0: investors to buy stakes in major competitions, a proposal UEFA said crossed a line football's governing bodies should never cross. David Bernstein, the former chairman of England's Football Association, says the threat of a European boycott of the FIFA World Cup should remain in place.
1: I think they should continue with that threat, that if Infantino continues as president, that threat to withdraw the World Cup should stay in place, because the two issues are completely interconnected now.
0: The Danube River has fallen to a record low of around 10 centimetres in Budapest on Monday, as Hungary's only nuclear power station, which supplies nearly half of the country's electricity, has been fully shut down for the first time in its 44-year history. Hungarian Prime Minister Peter Magyar said mandatory power restrictions for businesses could be imposed as early as Monday, with rail cargo services already suspended during peak hours to reduce demand. The crisis could cost Hungary up to around $630 million in additional electricity imports. Pablo Gutierrez reports from Budapest.
2: The levels have fallen to a historic low, 23 centimeters, the lowest in 44 years. That is what is putting at risk 50% of the energy supply in this country. Now, if we look at the total mix here in Hungary, we said half comes from PACs. Then the second largest source is solar power, followed by imports, followed by natural gas, coal, and also wind power.
0: From bureaus worldwide, this is FSN.
3: With FSN Spotlight, I'm Simon Marks, looking today at the extraordinary events late last week in the Spanish enclave of Ceuta on the very tip of Morocco. It looks out across the Straits of Gibraltar and has been a Spanish territory on African soil dating back to the year 1580. By Friday night, 60,000 Moroccan migrants had entered the territory, hoping for a new life in Europe.
4: A court made a ruling in Spain about migrants being able to come over by sea. The way that was reported, particularly on social media with fake news, was that the border had been opened up.
3: That's Mark Leonard, co-founder and director of the European Council on Foreign Relations. Those reports about the court verdict were wrong, and the Spanish authorities went into crisis mode to defuse a crisis that saw more than 55 people killed and Ceuta brought to a standstill.
4: The political ramifications haven't ended yet. The Spanish are very, very upset. And the Spanish Prime Minister has written to the President of the European Commission and the European Council and the Irish Presidency of the EU and asked to have an immediate meeting by video conference of interior ministers to talk about what's going on.
3: And those political ramifications have been stoked by hard right figures in Europe, suggesting that the rest of the continent might witness another migration crisis sparked by the events, even though the Moroccans have no way of reaching mainland Spain and are now mostly returning home. With FSN Spotlight, I'm Simon Marks.
0: Here's a recap of our top stories. Iran's foreign ministry spokesperson has said that Tehran has no plans to hold direct talks with Washington. The Football Association of Wales has become the first national association to publicly withdraw support for FIFA President Gianni Infantino's re-election. And the Danube River has fallen to a record low on Monday, as Hungary's only nuclear power station has been fully shut down for the first time in 44 years. That's the latest feature story news. I'm Mitch McCann in New York.
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1: ABC Oldies, what a great song, a classic from Bob and Earl, Harlem Shuffle, J.P. McCartney, the best of the 60s, 70s, and more on ABC Oldies. 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

ABC Oldies, Fab Four, She's a Woman. 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McCartney on ABC Oldies, Neil Diamond's coming up, and The Fifth Estate, Ding Dong, The Witch is Dead on ABC Oldies. 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

guess we'll have to meet down at the corner from now on. That look in your eye. Where are you going? Can I go with you? Hey, take me with you. 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

0: From Feature Story News in New York, I'm Mitch McCann. Iran's foreign ministry spokesperson has said that Tehran has no plans to hold direct talks with Washington, saying that its negotiations are with Oman and focused on a safe shipping route through the Strait of Hormuz. The statement contradicts U.S. President Donald Trump, who announced on Sunday that a new round of talks with Iran would begin on Monday, covering both the Strait and Tehran's nuclear program. The president had called off a joint U.S.-Israeli bombing campaign targeting Iranian energy infrastructure over the weekend, saying that the two countries had been locked and loaded. James Goodison has more from Washington.
1: Firstly, broadly, this is a tactic we have seen from President Trump before, threatening a massive attack, hoping that Iran will be very concerned by that threat and will offer more concessions around the negotiating table. But that hasn't happened. Over the weekend, sort of senior Iranian officials have been calling Trump a chicken, going back to this phrase which frustrates the president. Trump always chickens out.
0: The Football Association of Wales has become the first national association to publicly withdraw support for FIFA president Gianni Infantino's re-election. The move comes after FIFA was forced on Saturday to abandon its controversial Ford Enterprise plan, which would have allowed private investors to buy stakes in major competitions, a proposal UEFA said crossed a line football's governing bodies should never cross. David Bernstein, the former chairman of England's Football Association, says the threat of a European boycott of the FIFA World Cup should remain in place.
2: I think they should continue with that threat, that if Infantino continues as president, that threat to withdraw the World Cup should stay in place, because the two issues are completely interconnected now.
0: The Danube River has fallen to a record low of around 10 centimetres in Budapest on Monday, as Hungary's only nuclear power station, which supplies nearly half

0: of the country's electricity has been fully shut down for the first time in its 44-year history. Hungarian Prime Minister Peter Magyar said mandatory power restrictions for businesses could be imposed as early as Monday, with rail cargo services already suspended during peak hours to reduce demand. The crisis could cost Hungary up to around $630 million in additional electricity imports. Pablo Gutierrez reports from Budapest.
1: The levels have fallen to a historic low, 23 centimeters, the lowest in 44 years. That is what is putting at risk 50% of the energy supply in this country. Now, if we look at the total mix here in Hungary, we said half comes from PACs. Then the second largest source is solar power, followed by imports, followed by natural gas, coal, and also wind power.
0: From bureaus worldwide, this is FSN.
2: With FSN Spotlight, I'm Simon Marks, looking today at the extraordinary events late last week in the Spanish enclave of Ceuta on the very tip of Morocco. It looks out across the Straits of Gibraltar and has been a Spanish territory on African soil dating back to the year 1580. By Friday night, 60,000 Moroccan migrants had entered the territory, hoping for a new life in Europe.
3: A court made a ruling in Spain about migrants being able to come over by sea. The way that was reported, particularly on social media with fake news, was that the border had been opened up.
2: That's Mark Leonard, co-founder and director of the European Council on Foreign Relations. Those reports about the court verdict were wrong, and the Spanish authorities went into crisis mode to defuse a crisis that saw more than 55 people killed and Ceuta brought to a standstill.
3: The political ramifications haven't ended yet. The Spanish are very, very upset. And the Spanish Prime Minister has written to the President of the European Commission and the European Council and the Irish Presidency of the EU and asked to have an immediate meeting by video conference of interior ministers to talk about what's going on.
2: And those political ramifications have been stoked by hard right figures in Europe, suggesting that the rest of the continent might witness another migration crisis sparked by the events, even though the Moroccans have no way of reaching mainland Spain and are now mostly returning home. With FSN Spotlight, I'm Simon Marks.
0: Here's a recap of our top stories. Iran's foreign ministry spokesperson has said that Tehran has no plans to hold direct talks with Washington. The Football Association of Wales has become the first national association to publicly withdraw support for FIFA president Gianni Infantino's re-election. And the Danube River has fallen to a record low on Monday, as Hungary's only nuclear power station has been fully shut down for the first time in 44 years. That's the latest feature story news. I'm Mitch McCann in New York.
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0: ABC Oldies, Cilla Black, a little British Invasion stuff for you from 1964. 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McCartney, the best of the 60s, 70s, and more on ABC Oldies. 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

ABC oldies. How about the song from an Alka-Seltzer commercial that was a hit? The T-Bones. 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

0: CCR, Creedence Clearwater Revival, up around the bend. J.P. McCartney, so glad you can join us. 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

0: From Feature Story News in New York, I'm Mitch McCann. Iran's foreign ministry spokesperson has said that Tehran has no plans to hold direct talks with Washington, saying that its negotiations are with Oman and focused on a safe shipping route through the Strait of Hormuz. The statement contradicts U.S. President Donald Trump, who announced on Sunday that a new round of talks with Iran would begin on Monday, covering both the Strait and Tehran's nuclear program. The president had called off a joint U.S.-Israeli bombing campaign targeting Iranian energy infrastructure over the weekend, saying that the two countries had been locked and loaded. James Goodison has more from Washington.
1: Firstly, broadly, this is a tactic we have seen from President Trump before, threatening a massive attack, hoping that Iran will be very concerned by that threat and will offer more concessions around the negotiating table. But that hasn't happened. Over the weekend, sort of senior Iranian officials have been calling Trump a chicken, going back to this phrase which frustrates the president. Trump always chickens out.
0: The Football Association of Wales has become the first national association to publicly withdraw support for FIFA president Gianni Infantino's re-election. The move comes after FIFA was forced on Saturday to abandon its controversial Ford Enterprise plan, which would have allowed private investors to buy stakes in major competitions, a proposal UEFA said crossed a line football's governing bodies should never cross. David Bernstein, the former chairman of England's Football Association, says the threat of a European boycott of the FIFA World Cup should remain in place.
2: I think they should continue with that threat, that if Infantino continues as president, that threat to withdraw the World Cup should stay in place, because the two issues are completely interconnected now.
0: The Danube River has fallen to a record low of around 10 centimetres in Budapest on Monday, as Hungary's only nuclear power station, which supplies nearly half of the country's electricity, has been fully shut down for the first time in its 44-year history. Hungarian Prime Minister Peter Magyar said mandatory power restrictions for businesses could be imposed as early as Monday, with rail cargo services already suspended during peak hours to reduce demand. The crisis could cost Hungary up to around $630 million in additional electricity imports. Pablo Gutierrez reports from Budapest.
3: The levels have fallen to a historic low, 23 centimeters, the lowest in 44 years. That is what is putting at risk.

0: is 50% of the energy supply in this country. Now, if we look at the total mix here in Hungary, we said half comes from PACs. Then the second largest source is solar power, followed by imports, followed by natural gas, coal, and also wind power.
1: From bureaus worldwide, this is FSN.
2: With FSN Spotlight, I'm Simon Marks, looking today at the extraordinary events late last week in the Spanish enclave of Ceuta on the very tip of Morocco. It looks out across the Straits of Gibraltar and has been a Spanish territory on African soil dating back to the year 1580. By Friday night, 60,000 Moroccan migrants had entered the territory, hoping for a new life in Europe.
3: A court made a ruling in Spain about migrants being able to come over by sea. The way that was reported, particularly on social media with fake news, was that the border had been opened up.
2: That's Mark Leonard, co-founder and director of the European Council on Foreign Relations. Those reports about the court verdict were wrong, and the Spanish authorities went into crisis mode to defuse a crisis that saw more than 55 people killed and Ceuta brought to a standstill.
3: The political ramifications haven't ended yet. The Spanish are very, very upset. And the Spanish Prime Minister has written to the President of the European Commission and the European Council and the Irish Presidency of the EU and asked to have an immediate meeting by video conference of interior ministers to talk about what's going on.
2: And those political ramifications have been stoked by hard right figures in Europe, suggesting that the rest of the continent might witness another migration crisis sparked by the events, even though the Moroccans have no way of reaching mainland Spain and are now mostly returning home. With FSN Spotlight, I'm Simon Marks.
1: Here's a recap of our top stories. Iran's foreign ministry spokesperson has said that Tehran has no plans to hold direct talks with Washington. The Football Association of Wales has become the first national association to publicly withdraw support for FIFA president Gianni Infantino's re-election. And the Danube River has fallen to a record low on Monday, as Hungary's only nuclear power station has been fully shut down for the first time in 44 years. That's the latest feature story news. I'm Mitch McCann in New York.

0: ABC Oldies, what a great song, a classic from Bob and Earl, Harlem Shuffle, J.P. McCartney, the best of the 60s, 70s, and more on ABC Oldies. Of course, you know, we recently lost Freddie Cannon, so we're going to dedicate his dedication song to him next on ABC Oldies.
1: See? 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

ABC Oldies, Fab Four, She's a Woman. Of course, if you turned it over, yet another great hit, I Feel Fine. J.P. McCartney on ABC Oldies, Neil Diamond's coming up, and The Fifth Estate, Ding Dong, The Witch is Dead on ABC Oldies. 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

get a haircut? Why doesn't he shave? You know, he used to be such a nice-looking fellow before he grew that awful beard.

0: From Feature Story News in New York, I'm Mitch McCann. Iran's foreign ministry spokesperson has said that Tehran has no plans to hold direct talks with Washington, saying that its negotiations are with Oman and focused on a safe shipping route through the Strait of Hormuz. The statement contradicts U.S. President Donald Trump, who announced on Sunday that a new round of talks with Iran would begin on Monday, covering both the Strait and Tehran's nuclear program. The president had called off a joint U.S.-Israeli bombing campaign targeting Iranian energy infrastructure over the weekend, saying that the two countries had been locked and loaded. James Goodison has more from Washington.
1: Firstly, broadly, this is a tactic we have seen from President Trump before, threatening a massive attack, hoping that Iran will be very concerned by that threat and will offer more concessions around the negotiating table. But that hasn't happened. And over the weekend, some senior Iranian officials have been calling Trump a chicken, going back to this phrase which frustrates the president. Trump always chickens out.
0: The Football Association of Wales has become the first national association to publicly withdraw support for FIFA president Gianni Infantino's re-election. The move comes after FIFA was forced on Saturday to abandon its controversial Ford Enterprise plan, which would have allowed private investors to buy stakes in major competitions, a proposal UEFA said crossed a line football's governing bodies should never cross. David Bernstein, the former chairman of England's Football Association, says the threat of a European boycott of the FIFA World Cup should remain in place.
2: I think they should continue with that threat, that if Infantino continues as president, that threat to withdraw the World Cup should stay in place, because the two issues are completely interconnected now.
0: The Danube River has fallen to a record low of around 10 centimetres in Budapest on Monday, as Hungary's only nuclear power station, which supplies nearly half of the country's electricity, has been fully shut down for the first time in its 44-year history. Hungarian Prime Minister Peter Magyar said mandatory power restrictions for businesses could be imposed as early as Monday, with rail cargo services already suspended during peak hours to reduce demand. The crisis could cost Hungary up to around $630 million in additional electricity imports. Pablo Gutierrez reports from Budapest.
3: The levels have fallen to a historic low, 23 centimeters, the lowest in 44 years. That is what is putting at risk 50% of the energy supply in this country. Now, if we look at the total mix here in Hungary, we said half comes from PACs. Then the second largest source is solar power, followed by imports, followed by natural gas, coal, and also wind power.
0: From bureaus worldwide, this is FSN.
4: With FSN Spotlight, I'm Simon Marks, looking today at the extraordinary events late last week in the Spanish enclave of Ceuta on the very tip of Morocco. It looks out across the Straits of Gibraltar and has been a Spanish territory on Africa.

0: American soil dating back to the year 1580. By Friday night, 60,000 Moroccan migrants had entered the territory, hoping for a new life in Europe.
1: A court made a ruling in Spain about migrants being able to come over by sea. The way that was reported, particularly on social media with fake news, was that the border had been opened up.
0: That's Mark Leonard, co-founder and director of the European Council on Foreign Relations. Those reports about the court verdict were wrong, and the Spanish authorities went into crisis mode to defuse a crisis that saw more than 55 people killed and Ceuta brought to a standstill.
1: The political ramifications haven't ended yet. The Spanish are very, very upset. And the Spanish Prime Minister has written to the President of the European Commission and the European Council and the Irish Presidency of the EU and asked to have an immediate meeting by video conference of interior ministers to talk about what's going on.
0: And those political ramifications have been stoked by hard right figures in Europe, suggesting that the rest of the continent might witness another migration crisis sparked by the events, even though the Moroccans have no way of reaching mainland Spain and are now mostly returning home. With FSN Spotlight, I'm Simon Marks.
2: Here's a recap of our top stories. Iran's foreign ministry spokesperson has said that Tehran has no plans to hold direct talks with Washington. The Football Association of Wales has become the first national association to publicly withdraw support for FIFA president Gianni Infantino's re-election. And the Danube River has fallen to a record low on Monday, as Hungary's only nuclear power station has been fully shut down for the first time in 44 years. That's the latest feature story news. I'm Mitch McCann in New York.
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0: 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McCartney.
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0: ABC Oldies, Cilla Black, a little British Invasion stuff for you from 1964. It's for you, J.P. McCartney, the best of the 60s, 70s, and more on ABC Oldies. 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

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The T-Bones. 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

0: CCR, Creedence Clearwater Revival, up around the bend. 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McCartney, so glad you can join us. 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

0: From Feature Story News in New York, I'm Mitch McCann. Iran's foreign ministry spokesperson has said that Tehran has no plans to hold direct talks with Washington, saying that its negotiations are with Oman and focused on a safe shipping route through the Strait of Hormuz. The statement contradicts U.S. President Donald Trump, who announced on Sunday that a new round of talks with Iran would begin on Monday, covering both the Strait and Tehran's nuclear program. The president had called off a joint U.S.-Israeli bombing campaign targeting Iranian energy infrastructure over the weekend, saying that the two countries had been locked and loaded. James Goodison has more from Washington.
1: Firstly, broadly, this is a tactic we have seen from President Trump before, threatening a massive attack, hoping that Iran will be very concerned by that threat and will offer more concessions around the negotiating table. But that hasn't happened. Over the weekend, sort of senior Iranian officials have been calling Trump a chicken, going back to this phrase which frustrates the president. Trump always chickens out.
0: The Football Association of Wales has become the first national association to publicly withdraw support for FIFA president Gianni Infantino's re-election. The move comes after FIFA was forced on Saturday to abandon its controversial Ford Enterprise plan, which would have allowed private investors to buy stakes in major competitions, a proposal UEFA said crossed a line football's governing bodies should never cross. David Bernstein, the former chairman of England's Football Association, says the threat of a European boycott of the FIFA World Cup should remain in place.
2: I think they should continue with that threat, that if Infantino continues as president, that threat to withdraw the World Cup should stay in place, because the two issues are completely interconnected now.
0: The Danube River has fallen to a record low of around 10 centimetres in Budapest on Monday, as Hungary's only nuclear power station, which supplies nearly half of the country's electricity, has been fully shut down for the first time in its 44-year history. Hungarian Prime Minister Peter Magyar said mandatory power restrictions for businesses could be imposed as early as Monday, with rail cargo services already suspended during peak hours to reduce demand. The crisis could cost Hungary up to around $630 million in additional electricity imports. Pablo Gutierrez reports from Budapest.
3: The levels have fallen to a historic low, 23 centimeters, the lowest in 44 years. That is what is putting at risk 50% of the energy supply in this country. Now, if we look at the total mix here in Hungary, we said half comes from PACs. Then the second largest source is solar power, followed by imports, followed by natural gas, coal, and also wind power.
0: From bureaus worldwide, this is FSN.
4: With FSN Spotlight, I'm Simon Marks, looking today at the extraordinary events late last week in the Spanish enclave of Ceuta on the very tip of Morocco. It looks out across the Straits of Gibraltar and has been a Spanish territory on African soil dating back to the year 1580. By Friday night, 60,000 Moroccan migrants had entered the territory, hoping for a new life in Europe.
5: A court made a ruling in Spain about migrants being able to come over by sea. The way that was reported, particularly on social media with fake news, was that the border had been opened up.
4: That's Mark Leonard, co-founder and director of the European Council on Foreign Relations. Those reports about the court verdict were wrong, and the Spanish authorities went into crisis mode to defuse a crisis that saw more than 50

0: 35 people killed and Ceuta brought to a standstill.
1: The political ramifications haven't ended yet. The Spanish are very, very upset. And the Spanish Prime Minister has written to the President of the European Commission and the European Council and the Irish Presidency of the EU and asked to have an immediate meeting by video conference of interior ministers to talk about what's going on.
0: And those political ramifications have been stoked by hard right figures in Europe, suggesting that the rest of the continent might witness another migration crisis sparked by the events, even though the Moroccans have no way of reaching mainland Spain and are now mostly returning home. With FSN Spotlight, I'm Simon Marks.
2: Here's a recap of our top stories. Iran's foreign ministry spokesperson has said that Tehran has no plans to hold direct talks with Washington. The Football Association of Wales has become the first national association to publicly withdraw support for FIFA president Gianni Infantino's re-election. And the Danube River has fallen to a record low on Monday, as Hungary's only nuclear power station has been fully shut down for the first time in 44 years. That's the latest feature story news. I'm Mitch McCann in New York.
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0: ABC Oldies, what a great song, a classic from Bob and Earl, Harlem Shuffle, J.P. McCartney, the best of the 60s, 70s, and more on ABC Oldies. Of course, you know, we recently lost Freddie Cannon, so we're going to dedicate his dedication song to him next on ABC Oldies.
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ABC Oldies, Fab Four, She's a Woman. Of course, if you turned it over, yet another great hit, I Feel Fine. J.P. McCartney on ABC Oldies, Neil Diamond's coming up, and The Fifth Estate, Ding Dong, The Witch is Dead on ABC Oldies. 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

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Can I go with you? 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

0: From Feature Story News in New York, I'm Mitch McCann. Iran's foreign ministry spokesperson has said that Tehran has no plans to hold direct talks with Washington, saying that its negotiations are with Oman and focused on a safe shipping route through the Strait of Hormuz. The statement contradicts U.S. President Donald Trump, who announced on Sunday that a new round of talks with Iran would begin on Monday, covering both the Strait and Tehran's nuclear program. The president had called off a joint U.S.-Israeli bombing campaign targeting Iranian energy infrastructure over the weekend, saying that the two countries had been locked and loaded. James Goodison has more from Washington.
1: Firstly, broadly, this is a tactic we have seen from President Trump before, threatening a massive attack, hoping that Iran will be very concerned by that threat and will offer more concessions around the negotiating table. But that hasn't happened. Over the weekend, sort of senior Iranian officials have been calling Trump a chicken, going back to this phrase which frustrates the president. Trump always chickens out.
0: The Football Association of Wales has become the first national association to publicly withdraw support for FIFA president Gianni Infantino's re-election. The move comes after FIFA was forced on Saturday to abandon its controversial Ford Enterprise plan, which would have allowed private investors to buy stakes in major competitions, a proposal UEFA said crossed a line football's governing bodies should never cross. David Bernstein, the former chairman of England's Football Association, says the threat of a European boycott of the FIFA World Cup should remain in place.
2: I think they should continue with that threat, that if Infantino continues as president, that threat to withdraw the World Cup should stay in place, because the two issues are completely interconnected now.
0: The Danube River has fallen to a record low of around 10 centimetres in Budapest on Monday, as Hungary's only nuclear power station, which supplies nearly half of the country's electricity, has been fully shut down for the first time in its 44-year history. Hungarian Prime Minister Peter Magyar said mandatory power restrictions for businesses could be imposed as early as Monday, with rail cargo services already suspended during peak hours to reduce demand. The crisis could cost Hungary up to around $630 million in additional electricity imports. Pablo Gutierrez reports from Budapest.
3: The levels have fallen to a historic low, 23 centimeters, the lowest in 44 years. That is what is putting at risk 50% of the energy supply in this country. Now, if we look at the total mix here in Hungary, we said half comes from PACs. Then the second largest source is solar power, followed by imports, followed by natural gas, coal, and also wind power.
0: From bureaus worldwide, this is FSN.
4: With FSN Spotlight, I'm Simon Marks, looking today at the extraordinary events late last week in the Spanish enclave of Ceuta on the very tip of Morocco. It looks out across the Straits of Gibraltar and has been a Spanish territory on African soil dating back to the year 1580. By Friday night, 60,000 Moroccan migrants had entered the territory, hoping for a new life in Europe.
5: A court made a ruling in Spain about migrants being able to come over by sea. The way that was reported, particularly on social media with fake news, was that the border had been opened up.
4: That's Mark Leonard, co-founder and director of the European Council on Foreign Relations. Those reports about the court verdict were wrong, and the Spanish authorities went into crisis mode to defuse a crisis that saw more than 55 people killed and Ceuta brought to a standstill.
5: The political ramifications haven't ended yet. The Spanish are very, very upset. And the Spanish Prime Minister has written to the President of the European Commission and the European Council and the Irish Presidency of the EU and asked to have an immediate meeting by video conference of interior ministers to talk about what's going on.
4: And those political ramifications have been stoked by hard right figures in Europe, suggesting that the rest of the continent might witness another migration crisis sparked by the events, even though the Moroccans have no way of reaching

0: reaching mainland Spain and are now mostly returning home. 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
1: Here's a recap of our top stories. Iran's foreign ministry spokesperson has said that Tehran has no plans to hold direct talks with Washington. The Football Association of Wales has become the first national association to publicly withdraw support for FIFA president Gianni Infantino's re-election. And the Danube River has fallen to a record low on Monday, as Hungary's only nuclear power station has been fully shut down for the first time in 44 years. That's the latest feature story news. I'm Mitch McCann in New York.
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0: ABC on his nose. He's not blowing his nose. That's the Tijuana Taxi beeping. It's Herb Alpert, the Tijuana Brass. I'm J.P. McCartney playing the best of the 60s, 70s, and more on ABC Oldies. Beatles still to come this hour, and the classic countdown. We'll go back to 1972.
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0: ABC oldies. Yeah, Paul McCartney doing Besame Mucho with Beatles, one of those early things they did. It was on Anthology number one. J.P. McCartney, the classic countdown's on the way. We're going to go back to 1972 on ABC Oldies.
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12: Number three.
0: Four last week, three this week. Luther Ingram. If loving you is wrong, I don't want to be right.

0: ABC Oldies Luther Ingram would spend 2 weeks at number three. It's the classic countdown. It's 72. The Watergate break-in will occur. Minimum wage in the U.S., $1.60. And in gas, only 55 cents. A little bit more than that right now.
1: The classic countdown.
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0: BC Oldies, second week out of four at number two for Brandy, would eventually be number one. JP McCartney, it's the classic countdown. Time for the number one song, the top of the pop, the cream of the crop.
1: The classic countdown.
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0: Second week out of four for Gilbert O'Sullivan.

some of y'all never been down south too much. I'm gonna tell you a little bit about this so that you understand what I'm talking about. Down there we have a plant that grows out in the woods and the fields. Looks something like a turnip green. Everybody calls it poke salad. Poke salad. Used to know a girl lived down there and she'd go out in the evenings and pick her a mess of it. Carry it home and cook it for supper. Cause that's about all they had to eat. They did all right. Down in Louisiana, where the alligators grow so mean, there lived a girl that I swear to

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0: ABC, Oldies, Late, Tony Joe White, that's Paul Celadini. It's the same guy that did the McRib commercial, by the way. J.P. McCartney playing the best of the 60s, 70s, and more on ABC Oldies. Marvelettes are coming up next.
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0: On Feature Story News, I'm Rebecca Bunsen in Mumbai. European Commission President Ursula von der Leyen says there should be united action on border security following the influx of tens of thousands of migrants from Morocco into Spain's enclave of Ceuta last week. The death toll from the mass border crossing stands at least 72. US President Donald Trump has warned Iran that the current standoff represents Tehran's last chance to reach a deal, saying he wants to give every remaining opportunity before decapitation. Tehran has denied any direct talks with Washington are underway. There are now signs, however, that some within the Trump administration may be questioning whether the strategy of maximum military pressure can succeed. Jagruti Dave has more from Washington.
1: If you look, Iran, they've suffered through bombing, sanctions, they've had their senior leadership taken out in strikes, and yet they continue to fight US demands. And that Iran is likely banking on the US tiring of the war first by, say, running low on weapons or public goodwill in the run-up to the November midterm. So perhaps there is a sense that military pressure is unlikely to make Iran give up control over the Strait of Hormuz, because it realises that this is crucial leverage it has. And so from this report, you have a sense that maybe the administration recognises this and is considering that maybe they need to think of alternatives.
0: The US Central Command says it has now redirected 44 commercial vessels under the naval blockade of Iran, up from 35 the day before, as the dispute between Washington and Tehran extends to control of the Strait of Hormuz. Iran says it is in the final stages of talks with Oman to establish a temporary shipping route through the waterway, but President Trump rejected Tehran's assertion that it controls the strait, saying it should be fully open. Nick Harper has more.
2: Seeming very frustrated on social media earlier, he accused the Iranians of giving their usual blather. That's over their statements that they controlled the Strait of Hormuz. Donald Trump pushed back, saying it was completely controlled by the United States. And when he was asked in the Oval Office about the situation with the talks on the Strait of Hormuz, he said that they were happening right now and that the Strait of Hormuz should be completely open by tomorrow. Iran has consistently, over the last month, since the ceasefire and the MOU fell apart at the beginning of July, have consistently said the diplomacy is essentially dead. There is no talks happening in the background, even though Donald Trump, on a number of occasions, has claimed that it is still happening. So again, we have really that cycle, but also trust issues developing. Because while the US president continues to claim that diplomacy is underway, and while Iran continues to say it isn't, it's really a situation of who are you going to trust? And I think many here in the US wouldn't be trusting Iran, but perhaps their patience and their trust with the US president is also wearing a little bit thin.
0: From bureaus worldwide, this is FSN.
3: With FSN Spotlight, I'm Simon Marks, looking today at the situation in Gaza after President Trump proclaimed last week that a deal had been done to secure the total disarmament of Hamas, a key requirement for any efforts to try and rebuild the territory. The president's Board of Peace claimed a roadmap had been finalised that would lead to the group voluntarily giving up its weapons.
4: The headline that Hamas agrees to disarm, it does overstate what's actually been settled.
3: Dr. Sajjan Goel, International Security Director for the London-based Asia-Pacific Foundation, says there are lots of caveats that could still undermine the disarmament plan.
4: The parties appear to have accepted a framework under which Hamas and other factions would gradually place weapons and military infrastructure under Palestinian control and then eventually surrender governance and security functions to a technocratic authority. In return, Israel is then meant to end military operations and increase and allow aid to flow into Gaza over stages, but they still disagree over who moves first, what constitutes complete disarmament, and whether weapons are stored inside Gaza or removed altogether. So as you mentioned about caveats, there are a lot of them.
3: Hard right members of Prime Minister Netanyahu's government are openly hostile to the arrangement. National Security Minister Itamar Ben-Gvir called it unacceptable and said by restraining Israel's killing of Hamas leaders, it would provide the group with an opportunity to plan its next massacre on Israeli soil. With FSN Spotlight, I'm Simon Marks.
0: Here's the main news again. European Commission President Ursula von der Leyen says there should be united action on border security following the influx of tens of thousands of migrants from Morocco into Spain's enclave last week. US President Donald Trump has warned Iran that the current standoff represents Tehran's last chance to reach a deal. The US Central Command says it has now redirected 44 commercial vessels under the naval blockade of Iran. And that is the latest feature story.

I think that song might allow us to go back to sleep, have a little kip, maybe an afternoon siesta. Decades Breakfast with Mark Gale. Let's get into your lyric game this morning. These are your lyrics for Tuesday. I get down to dry my hair with a little touch of gel. What's that song? Any ideas on that one? If you're an 80s music fan, you'll definitely know that one. I get down to dry my hair with a little touch of gel.

0: Sing this song, baby.
1: That's my worst Elvis impression ever. 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Just can't help believing on your decade's breakfast. On this day, 1941, Louis Armstrong was born.

Alive or Past, we do the musical birthdays, and there's a biggie there, Louis Armstrong. Happy birthday to him today, born on this day, 1941. On this day, 1936, Elsbury Hobbs was born of the Drifters.

0: Drifters, There Goes My Baby. How good is that on your radio for a Tuesday morning? Happy birthday, Elsbury Hobbs, today, of the Drifters, born on this day, 1936. Let's do Year of Fortune.
1: 1960.
0: Back to 1960 then. In a moment, Gene Vincent, first up, Sam Cooke.

0: me.
1: Gene Vincent. Oh, no. Not me.
0: Not me.
1: He's a wild cat. Sam Cooke and Chain Gang. There you go. Double shot of 1960 on your Year of Fortune this morning.
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one for your Tuesday morning. Cliff Richard, We Don't Talk Anymore. 1979, number one for Cliff. And Milli Vanilli, they had a number two in 1989, Girl, I'm Gonna Miss You.

Franklin, I say a little prayer on your decade's breakfast. We are doing your lyric game this morning. These are lyrics for your Tuesday morning. I get down to dry my hair with a little touch of gel. If you're an 80s music fan, you'll know that one.

Yes, Madonna, back from when she was good. That was number one for her. Papa Don't Preach on your decade's breakfast. And Leo Sayer, Moonlighting, on this day, 1964. The Kinks released the song, You Really Got Me.

record label. Do you remember that one? That's the King. She really got me. Back in this day, 1964, that one came out. On this day, 1943, David Carr was born. You might not know who he is. Let me tell you. He was fortunate enough to be a band member of this group. Freedom Car-

0: slip down the coal mine, working in a coal mine on your decade's breakfast. Let's give the answer to your lyric game this morning. Yeah, I'm tired too. Lyrics this morning were this: I get down to dry my hair with a little touch of gel. If you're a fan of these guys in the 80s, you'll definitely know this one.
1: I get down to dry my hair with a little touch of gel.
0: It was a number two in 1988. What a song. Bros dropped the boy.

1988, number two for Bros, Drop the Boy. There you go, that's your lyrical answer for your Tuesday morning. Well done if you got that right. On the way then, your 1 second wonder coming up. I'll play you 1 second of a famous song. Let's see if you can work that out today. And what day is it today? What's your name? Could be your day today, although unlikely, let's face it.

0: However, that some within the Trump administration may be questioning whether the strategy of maximum military pressure can succeed. Jagruti Dave has more from Washington.
1: If you look, Iran, they've suffered through bombing, sanctions, they've had their senior leadership taken out in strikes, and yet they continue to fight US demands. And that Iran is likely banking on the US tiring of the war first by, say, running low on weapons or public goodwill in the run-up to the November midterm. So perhaps there is a sense that military pressure is unlikely to make Iran give up control over the Strait of Hormuz, because it realises that this is crucial leverage it has. And so from this report, you have a sense that maybe the administration recognises this and is considering that maybe they need to think of alternatives.
0: The US Central Command says it has now redirected 44 commercial vessels under the naval blockade of Iran, up from 35 the day before, as the dispute between Washington and Tehran extends to control of the Strait of Hormuz. Iran says it is in the final stages of talks with Oman to establish a temporary shipping route through the waterway, but President Trump rejected Tehran's assertion that it controls the strait, saying it should be fully open. Nick Harper has more.
2: Seeming very frustrated on social media earlier, he accused the Iranians of giving their usual blather. That's over their statements that they controlled the Strait of Hormuz. Donald Trump pushed back, saying it was completely controlled by the United States. And when he was asked in the Oval Office about the situation with the talks on the Strait of Hormuz, he said that they were happening right now and that the Strait of Hormuz should be completely open by tomorrow. Iran has consistently, over the last month, since the ceasefire and the MOU fell apart at the beginning of July, have consistently said the diplomacy is essentially dead. There is no talks happening in the background, even though Donald Trump on a number of occasions has claimed that it is still happening. So again, we have really that cycle, but also trust issues developing. Because while the US president continues to claim that diplomacy is underway, and while Iran continues to say it isn't, it's really a situation of who are you going to trust? And I think many in here in the US wouldn't be trusting Iran, but perhaps their patience and their trust with the US president is also wearing a little bit thin.
0: From bureaus worldwide, this is FSN.
3: With FSN Spotlight, I'm Simon Marks, looking today at the situation in Gaza after President Trump proclaimed last week that a deal had been done to secure the total disarmament of Hamas, a key requirement for any efforts to try and rebuild the territory. The president's Board of Peace claimed a roadmap had been finalised that would lead to the group voluntarily giving up its weapons.
4: The headline that Hamas agrees to disarm, it does overstate what's actually been settled.
3: Dr. Sajjan Goel, International Security Director for the London-based Asia-Pacific Foundation, says there are lots of caveats that could still undermine the disarmament plan.
4: The parties appear to have accepted a framework under which Hamas and other factions would gradually place weapons and military infrastructure under Palestinian control and then eventually surrender governance and security functions to a technocratic authority. In return, Israel is then meant to end military operations and increase and allow aid to flow into Gaza over stages, but they still disagree over who moves first, what constitutes complete disarmament, and whether weapons are stored inside Gaza or removed altogether. So as you mentioned about caveats, there are a lot of them.
3: Hard right members of Prime Minister Netanyahu's government are openly hostile to the arrangement. National Security Minister Itamar Ben-Gvir called it unacceptable and said by restraining Israel's killing of Hamas leaders, it would provide the group with an opportunity to plan its next massacre on Israeli soil. With FSN Spotlight, I'm Simon Marks.
0: Here's the main news again. European Commission President Ursula von der Leyen says there should be united action on border security following the influx of tens of thousands of migrants from Morocco into Spain's enclave last week. US President Donald Trump has warned Iran that the current standoff represents Tehran's last chance to reach a deal. The US Central Command says it has now redirected 44 commercial vessels under the naval blockade of Iran. And that is the latest feature story news. Rebecca Bundon reporting.
5: 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Like this.

0: Yesterday was tough. Is it easier today? Let's find out. You worry too much. It's always a famous song. You should be knowing these.
1: Give me the music.
0: Oh yeah, baby, if I remember rightly, that was a number one, so you should be getting that.
1: Give me the music.
0: Truth is, we can't get them all right, can we?

you had your speakers set up correctly, you would have heard both sides of that song. You'd have heard the music and the vocal. If not, you might have just heard the music out the left channel, or you might have just heard the vocal, the singing, out the right channel. Back in the day, that's how they used to record it. Don't ask me why. That was the effect of stereo. Just showing off. Jerry and the Pacemakers, How Do You Do It? On this day, 1984, Prince started a 24-week run at the top of the US album charts. Purple Rain, and this is the title track.

Ever seen Purple Rain? Ever been rained on by Purple Rain? No, I've had a leaky fountain pen every now and then. Now, that could be classed as Purple Rain, I suppose. It's Prince on your Decades Breakfast from the album of the same name. Brilliant. On this day, 1951, Roy Flowers was born. What a pretty name. He was a member of Sweet Sensation.

0: John Coogan Mellencamp and Jack and Diane on your Decades Breakfast. Right, on the way, got the Rolling Stones to play for you. First up, we've got to find out exactly what day it is today.
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2: What day is it today? What day is it today?
0: Tuesday, 4th of August, chocolate chip cookie day today. 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From seizure detection to seeing-eye dogs and more. It's White Wine Day. Sipping on that chilled, light and refreshing beverage is like a delightful escape to a relaxing oasis. 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If your name is Finnick, Liana, Liliana, Monty, Montgomery or Neymar, today is your day.
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Smashing Bit in the Middle Part 2 this morning, 1984 number 1, Wham, Wake Me Up Before You Go Go, and Olivia Newton-John, Hopelessly Devoted to You, and number 2 back in 1978 from that very famous movie. Can't remember what it was called though.

0: Rolling Stones swap their white sugar for brown sugar. That's not what it's about. Your decade's breakfast, 4th of August. Welcome to the oldies. We're doing your 1 second wonder this morning. What is the 1 second today?
1: Give me the music.
0: There you go. That's not hard, is it?

Hamilton, a bit of bop on your decade's breakfast on this day, 1962. Paul Reynolds was born of a flock of seagulls.

3, 1's a winner. Hot chocolate on your decades breakfast and a flock of seagulls wishing I had a photograph of you. Let's do our final musical birthday this morning then. Happy birthday today. Rob Seeker, born on this day 1968. You won't have a clue, I didn't. He was with the Boo Radleys.

0: Happy birthday to Rob today. Rob Seeker of the Boo Radlist, born on this day 1968. And that's Wake Up Boo. Let's give you the answer then to your 1 second wonder today. What was the 1 second?
1: Give me the music.
0: The answer, Vic Reeves and the Wonder Stuff and Dizzy.

Nick Reeves and the Wonder Stuff and Dizzy on your Decades Breakfast. That's it, your Decades Breakfast done for your Tuesday morning. Thanks for tuning in. Have a great day. More of the songs you love to sing along to. And they're on the way. I'll leave you with little Kylie Minogue. Wouldn't change it.

0: On Feature Story News, I'm Rebecca Bunsen in Mumbai. European Commission President Ursula von der Leyen says there should be united action on border security following the influx of tens of thousands of migrants from Morocco into Spain's enclave of Ceuta last week. The death toll from the mass border crossing stands at least 72. US President Donald Trump has warned Iran that the current standoff represents Tehran's last chance to reach a deal, saying he wants to give every remaining opportunity before decapitation. Tehran has denied any direct talks with Washington are underway. There are now signs, however, that some within the Trump administration may be questioning whether the strategy of maximum military pressure can succeed. Jigruti Dave has more from Washington.
1: If you look, Iran

0: this crucial leverage it has. And so from this report, you have a sense that maybe the administration recognizes this and is considering that maybe they need to think of alternatives.
1: The US Central Command says it has now redirected 44 commercial vessels under the naval blockade of Iran, up from 35 the day before, as the dispute between Washington and Tehran extends to control of the Strait of Hormuz. Iran says it is in the final stages of talks with Oman to establish a temporary shipping route through the waterway. But President Trump rejected Tehran's assertion that it controls the strait, saying it should be fully open. Nick Harper has more.
2: Seeming very frustrated on social media earlier, he accused the Iranians of giving their usual blather. That's over their statements that they controlled the Strait of Hormuz. Donald Trump pushed back, saying it was completely controlled by the United States. And when he was asked in the Oval Office about the situation with the talks on the Strait of Hormuz, he said that they were happening right now and that the Strait of Hormuz should be completely open by tomorrow. Iran has consistently, over the last month, since the ceasefire and the MOU fell apart at the beginning of July, have consistently said the diplomacy is essentially dead. There is no talks happening in the background, even though Donald Trump on a number of occasions has claimed that it is still happening. So again, we have really that cycle, but also trust issues developing. Because while the US president continues to claim that diplomacy is underway, and while Iran continues to say it isn't, it's really a situation of who are you going to trust? And I think many in here in the US wouldn't be trusting Iran, but perhaps their patience and their trust with the US president is also wearing a little bit thin.
1: From bureaus worldwide, this is FSN.
3: With FSN Spotlight, I'm Simon Marks, looking today at the situation in Gaza after President Trump proclaimed last week that a deal had been done to secure the total disarmament of Hamas, a key requirement for any efforts to try and rebuild the territory. The president's Board of Peace claimed a roadmap had been finalized that would lead to the group voluntarily giving up its weapons.
4: The headline that Hamas agrees to disarm, it does overstate what's actually been settled.
3: Dr. Sajjan Goel, International Security Director for the London-based Asia-Pacific Foundation, says there are lots of caveats that could still undermine the disarmament plan.
4: The parties appear to have accepted a framework under which Hamas and other factions would gradually place weapons and military infrastructure under Palestinian control and then eventually surrender governance and security functions to a technocratic authority. In return, Israel is then meant to end military operations and increase and allow aid to flow into Gaza over stages, but they still disagree over who moves first, what constitutes complete disarmament, and whether weapons are stored inside Gaza or removed altogether. So as you mentioned about caveats, there are a lot of them.
3: Hard right members of Prime Minister Netanyahu's government are openly hostile to the arrangement. National Security Minister Itamar Ben-Gvir called it unacceptable and said by restraining Israel's killing of Hamas leaders, it would provide the group with an opportunity to plan its next massacre on Israeli soil. With FSN Spotlight, I'm Simon Marks.
1: Here's the main news again. European Commission President Ursula von der Leyen says there should be united action on border security following the influx of tens of thousands of migrants from Morocco into Spain's enclave last week. US President Donald Trump has warned Iran that the current standoff represents Tehran's last chance to reach a deal. The US Central Command says it has now redirected 44 commercial vessels under the naval blockade of Iran. And that is the latest feature story news, Rebecca Bundon reporting.

Patrick Hernandez and Born to Be Alive. You know, that makes absolutely no sense at all. 9:05. A very good morning. Welcome along. It is Tuesday morning. It's the 4th of August all day long. Andy with you. Luckily, though, only for a small part of it. Just until midday today, it is our morning show, and it's a very happy birthday to Paul Layton. Now, he's one of the founding members of the New Seekers. We're going to be featuring a couple of tracks from them today. He's 79 today.

and Ian Brody. He, musician, singer, songwriter with the Lightning Seeds, will be playing a couple from them too, which won't be Three Lions. He was born on Merseyside this day, 1968. Retro chart this morning. Now that going back to 1982. Today, counting down the top 10, playing you the top 5 in full, as it was on this very day. Not only that, but our regular trip to Manchesterford to meet and greet the Bradshaws, and our Nuts at 9 at 9:45. And that is your lineup for Tuesday.

0: Ben Gregory, along with Heaven 17 and a little help from Carol Kenyon too. A massive hit from 1983. That's a little temptation at 9:10 on a Tuesday morning. You couldn't make it up. Now let's have a look at the national newspapers. Do this in two parts as ever. And many of the papers this morning leading with the latest on the early prisoner release scheme. Cop killers will go free. Now that's a headline in The Sun this morning. The saying from the paper is that the police officer Andrew Harper's widow has been calling the plans, which will not exclude prisoners such as those who killed her husband. And she's been describing those plans as disgusting. Elsewhere this morning, and Prime Minister Andy Burnham, now he's written in this morning's Telegraph that he had pushed to the very limit of what is possible and couldn't exempt more prisoners from early release without the prison system collapsing within months. The Telegraph also reporting that the Prime Minister is on holiday after just 2 weeks in the job. Elsewhere too, The Guardian highlighting that rapists and groomers will not be freed earlier. However, it adds that the Prime Minister will still allow the domestic abusers and killers to go free. In October, that will come into play. Quotes a watchdog saying that this puts the lives of both women and girls at risk. The Times today, their headline, Killers But Not Rapists Will Be Given Early Release. As the Prime Minister is watering down the scheme, but says that he can't go further. It's quoting Andy Burnham as saying that he was responding to public anxiety, anger and distress at the proposals earlier. And finally, in our first part, Farage's sinking ship. Now, that's the lead story in the Daily Mirror today, as it says that Reform UK is in chaos. The hard right party had pledged to use the Royal Navy to stop small boats crossing from France should it win the next general election. Now, though, the Mirror's saying that the plan has been torpedoed by experts. A spokesperson for Reform saying that they will always stand up for our British interests and, they say, to protect our people. That's the first part then of our national newspapers. More to come after this.
1: 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We love the old

Randy Edelman and Concrete and Clay. I think he wrote that having visited my back garden. We spent quite a long time trying to remove it. It's one of those curious houses that they built where they decided to build it on, what I think was a clay pit. And it flooded like the Thames. At least the Thames when it was flooding. It was an absolute nightmare. It took us ages to actually manage to get rid of it, principally by sticking tons of gravel down. It probably still floods, but now we can't see it. 16 past nine, very good morning. It's Tuesday, and now let's have a look at the second part of the papers. It's been the driest July in 190 years. Now, that is the top story in the iPaper this morning, with both England and Wales seeing the driest July since records began. Now, the I also carrying the Nigel Farage story, as France has accused him of violating sovereignty with Reform's small boat plans. The Athens suitcase murder suspect story. Now, that is leading in the Thames, saying that the Afghan boxer has been arrested on suspicion of murdering Elizabeth Jane Ross. Now, he was a small boat migrant who married an American woman after arriving in Greece, currently being held over the killing of a British missionary. Elsewhere this morning, and Apple, now they're facing a new demand for data access. It has, though, launched a legal challenge, according to reporting in the Financial Times. Now, the paper says the demand is UK ministers' latest bid to create a backdoor to access encrypted customers' data. And this comes to a year after the Home Office agreed to drop a previous order. Elsewhere this morning, two jabs a year to target the silent killer. Now, that story in the Daily Express saying that the treatment may help millions of people to control their high blood pressure just that little bit better. The Metro leading with that injection story, but also headlining on weight loss injections. Kebab addict's transformation of losing some 15 stone, that's around about 95 kilograms. That is their top story, saying that the jabs are just the job. And Gianni, here's Donny. Now, that's the Daily Star with a nod to The Shining, using a picture of the US President Donald Trump breaking through wooden boards, much like Jack Nicholson's character in the film. The FIFA president Gianni Infantino reportedly wanting Donald Trump to help him save his job. That is their reporting this morning. And those, our national newspapers today.

Happy Mondays and Kinky Afro at 9:22. Now, the reason we're playing the Happy Mondays is because, well, firstly, it's Tuesday, and also, because the Metro, their great big banner headline is 60 Seconds with Bez. Now, unfortunately, I haven't physically got the papers, so I can't, as they tell me, turn to page 23. However, if you happen to be in the Metro today, well, that's one of their lead stories. Now, the heat wave impacting parts of the UK this week, that is continuing into today, with a risk of thunderstorms in some places. Now, Pershore in Worcestershire and Cavendish in Suffolk, they've hit three consecutive days of heat wave threshold temperatures. Now, this happened yesterday, and it is expected that more parts of southern and eastern England will reach those heat wave criteria again today. Now, amber and yellow heat health alerts, they're in effect across many parts of England. They're running right through until 9 o'clock tomorrow morning. Temperatures are expected to reach more than 30 Celsius in some areas. Now, the intense heat, it will be short-lived enough, as the pattern and it's essentially a change in this weather pattern. It is on the way from Wednesday, we're being told. Now, today, a cold front is going to be moving southwards right across the Midlands and into the southeast of England. It is, though, unlikely to deliver any meaningful rainfall. Now, some areas of the far southeast, now those including London, Essex, Kent and Surrey, and well, they're not going to get any rain at all. Now, this is a pattern that's become, we're told, all too familiar across recent weeks. Much of the UK experiencing its driest and sunniest July on record. Now, lastly, areas of low pressure, they've been tracking to the north of the UK, bringing in their wake a below average rainfall and consistently failing to deliver any meaningful rain as they head further south. So, that's the weather.

0: Daniel Powtup and A Bad Day. I play the one especially for anybody who's recently discovered that Diane Morgan and Sue Johnson classic. Now, you don't often say classic about something that's current, but I've got one of the bones in my legs telling me that this is a programme we will be talking about for quite some time. You could almost say the same thing after seeing a couple of editions of The Office back in, was that 2000, 2001, when we very first saw that. You just knew this was going to be something very special. Martin Jarvis, now he's an actor celebrating his birthday today, appeared in the Forsyte saga Just William, which I don't think he tells many people about that. Also in David Copperfield, he born in Cheltenham in Gloucestershire this very day, 1941. Now, Paul Layton, we mentioned earlier, one of the founding members of the New Seekers. For that reason, a couple of tracks to come from them. Now, Billy Bob Thornton, he's another actor celebrating, born in a place called Hot Springs. Whether they've got Hot Springs, I've no idea. That's in Arkansas, in America. Now, he's been in quite a lot, including Tombstone and Armageddon 2. 71 today. Barack Obama. He's 65, 44th president of America, and certainly never far from Donald Trump's thoughts. He is celebrating, born back in 1961. And now our last one to mention today is Paul Reynolds. He's the singer and lead guitarist with A Flock of Seagulls, born on Merseyside in this very day, back in 1962. We're playing their song in just a moment. Time now, though, just after 9:30. Let's have a look at the latest news headlines.
1: From Radio News Hub, I'm Frankie Hairsine. Those guilty of serious sexual offences will stay behind bars in a shake-up to the prisoner early release scheme. The killers of PC Andrew Harper will be released. His family say they feel betrayed. NHS staff are facing a rise in racist treatment from patients. The Society of Radiographers said there's been a notable increase in the past 18 months. The Met Police says new tech has helped officers crack down on shoplifting in London, working with the likes of Tesco and Greggs. And six young white-tailed eagles have been released into Exmoor National Park to restore the species to England. We'll be right back.

Flock of Seagulls. You've got to be careful how you say that. Now, we're playing that one especially because it's Paul Reynolds' 64th birthday today. Born on Merseyside this day, 1962. A couple of other celebrants today. Lee Mack, comedian, starting Not Going Out, and also on Would I Lie to You, and television presenter of the 1% Club. Born again on Merseyside, this time in Southport, 1968, making him 58 today. And lastly, a whippersnapper, 1981 for this one, Meghan, Duchess of Sussex, a former actress in Suits and wife to Prince Harry, born in Los Angeles this very day, making her 45 today. Well, those are the birthday boys and girls. A bit of news which kind of affects you if you happen to have a birthday, and if you're, well, a lot younger than us. Many 18-year-olds will be able to buy half-price train tickets for most services. Now, this because railcard rules are going to be changed later this month. Now, that's according to an announcement from the Department for Transport. It's an extension of the 16 to 17 railcard, which currently expires when the holder turns 18. Now, from mid-August, actually the 17th to be precise, they'll be valid for a full year from the date of purchase, which means that if you are 17, you'll be able to buy the rail card up until the day before you even turn 18, making it valid for the whole year. Now, the existing rule meant that some 70,000 students each year are an average of £175 worse off than those in the same academic year who hadn't yet had their 18th birthday. Now, this rail card costs you £35 a year and entitles the holder to half price off most train fares. Rail Minister Lord Hendy this morning saying this was a common sense change and exactly what passengers should and do expect from the railway service.

0: Classic Hollies, bringing us round to almost 20 to 10 and Bus Stop. Now, today's Nuts at 9, when we get to it, deserves probably a bit of an explanation. And I'll do that a little bit later on. Before all of that, let's see what's going on in business today.
1: It's reported that AstraZeneca has held talks with US rival Bristol Myers Squibb over a merger. It could create a drugs giant worth more than £300 billion. Neither company have commented on the reports first seen in the Financial Times. The UK's manufacturing sector grew against last month, but at a slower pace. New figures showed a reading of 51.9 in July. Oil prices have dropped to a three-week low after Donald Trump called off strikes on Iran. Brent crude oil fell below $83 a barrel on Monday, down nearly 6%. New look have a new boss. Lydia Petherick is now in charge at the high street retailer after they said earnings were buoyed by having fewer discounts. And Wingstop UK has seen a 75% surge in sales. The chicken shop chain says they plan to open up to 30 sites this year across England, Scotland, Wales and Ireland.

John Cicada and Just Another Day. I'm having a bad morning, you know. I've broken my glasses, so they're kind of perched on my nose, only on one lughole. I'm going to have to go and get these repaired as a matter of some urgency. Just one false move and my world is plunged into, well, I can't read a damn thing. Now, nuts at nine. We promised an explanation for this. Back in, would be what, 1981, sort of a make-believe band was put together involving Angus Deighton, who, of course, many people remember from popping up as the neighbour in the Victor Meldrew sitcom, you know the one. And not only that, but not just One Foot in the Grave, also a presenter on Have I Got News For You. But before all of that, he used to do a bit of music. Now, he teamed up with Philip Pope, who, of course, later on went on to do the music for Spitting Image. And they put together this make-believe... Well, it wasn't one band. It was kind of a whole collection of make-believe bands and put together this parody album. And it was really good. Nobody plays it anymore, but I've got a couple of tracks from it, which were very hard to find, I'll tell you. And the first one was what they decided to make of the Bee Gees. They called them the Heebie-Jeebies because that's the way they did all of them. And the song, well, it was called Meaningless Songs in Very High Voices. I thought I'd let you hear it. See what you make of this. Andy Lloyd.

0: If the goal is to play songs that you won't be hearing anywhere else on the radio today, I think we've ticked that box. It was the Heebie-Jeebies, and from their debut album, which nobody seems to remember apart from me, it was the Heebie-Jeebies and Meaningless Songs. We've got a couple of others, which I may well squeeze in over the next few weeks. They did a really good one for David Bowie too, which I thought was really funny. It could just be my sense of humour. Time to head stateside, where they've got something altogether more humorous.
1: It's time for more malicious gossip.
2: I'm Peter Reynolds, and this is your LA Spins Minute. The 1975 frontman Matty Healy and model Gabriette Bechtel got married at Madonna's former estate in the Hollywood Hills. Guests included Charlie XCX and her husband George Daniel, who's Healy's bandmate in the 1975. Prior to tying the knot, Healy performed at his bachelor party in Malibu. They look really happy. For now. Former Vanderpump Rules stars Brittany Cartwright and Jax Taylor are divorced now, with Jax dating Lori Krebs, the publicist they both shared. They were recently seen pawing each other at a Mexican resort, and it didn't take long for Brittany to fire Lori. Lori was supposedly very supportive of Jax as he detoxed from substance abuse.

0: Shania Twain, that don't impress me much. Well, we can but try. 4 minutes away from 10, still to come, second hour, of course, our regular trip to Manchesterford to check in with the Bradshaws. And after the news at 11, yeah, we're doing it again. It's our retro chart, another day of those classic memories.
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0: Now, persistent and at times heavy rain this morning continuing in the north of the country, and a risk of hail and thunder too across Northern Ireland. Scattered showers elsewhere, mainly in the western areas. Very warm and humid conditions persisting in the east. Tonight, rain is likely to continue across the north. Scattered showers elsewhere though, mostly dry across eastern and southeastern England, where another warm night is expected. As we head midweek then for Wednesday, showers or longer spells of rain are continuing across many of the northern areas, and a risk of both hail and thunder. Sunny spells elsewhere, rather windy in the north. Temperatures are pretty much what you'd expect for this time of year. Top temperatures this morning then, highs of 23 Celsius in Plymouth, 22 for Glasgow, 26 across the West Midlands. Cardiff 23, Merseyside 25, Newcastle 23 for you.

0: On Feature Story News, I'm Rebecca Bunsen in Mumbai. European Commission President Ursula von der Leyen says there should be united action on border security following the influx of tens of thousands of migrants from Morocco into Spain's enclave of Ceuta last week. The death toll from the mass border crossing stands at least 72. US President Donald Trump has warned Iran that the current standoff represents Tehran's last chance to reach a deal, saying he wants to give every remaining opportunity before decapitation. Tehran has denied any direct talks with Washington are underway. There are now signs, however, that some within the Trump administration may be questioning whether the strategy of maximum military pressure can succeed. Jagruti Dave has more from Washington.
1: If you look, Iran, they've suffered through bombing, sanctions, they've had their senior leadership taken out in strikes, and yet they continue to fight US demands. And that Iran is likely banking on the US tiring of the war first by, say, running low on weapons or public goodwill in the run-up to the November midterm. So perhaps there is a sense that military pressure is unlikely to make Iran give up control over the Strait of Hormuz, because it realises that this is crucial leverage it has. And so from this report, you have a sense that maybe the administration recognises this and is considering that maybe they need to think of alternatives.

0: should be fully open. Nick Harper has more.
1: Seeming very frustrated on social media earlier, he accused the Iranians of giving their usual blather. That's over their statements that they controlled the Strait of Hormuz. Donald Trump pushed back, saying it was completely controlled by the United States. And when he was asked in the Oval Office about the situation with the talks on the Strait of Hormuz, he said that they were happening right now and that the Strait of Hormuz should be completely open by tomorrow. Iran has consistently, over the last month, since the ceasefire and the MOU fell apart at the beginning of July, have consistently said the diplomacy is essentially dead. There is no talks happening in the background, even though Donald Trump, on a number of occasions, has claimed that it is still happening. So again, we have really that cycle, but also trust issues developing. Because while the US president continues to claim that diplomacy is underway, and while Iran continues to say it isn't, it's really a situation of who are you going to trust? And I think many in here in the US wouldn't be trusting Iran, but perhaps their patience and their trust with the US president is also wearing a little bit thin.
0: From bureaus worldwide, this is FSN.
2: With FSN Spotlight, I'm Simon Marks, looking today at the situation in Gaza after President Trump proclaimed last week that a deal had been done to secure the total disarmament of Hamas, a key requirement for any efforts to try and rebuild the territory. The president's Board of Peace claimed a roadmap had been finalized that would lead to the group voluntarily giving up its weapons.
3: The headline that Hamas agrees to disarm, it does overstate what's actually been settled.
2: Dr. Sajjan Goel, International Security Director for the London-based Asia-Pacific Foundation, says there are lots of caveats that could still undermine the disarmament plan.
3: The parties appear to have accepted a framework under which Hamas and other factions would gradually place weapons and military infrastructure under Palestinian control and then eventually surrender governance and security functions to a technocratic authority. In return, Israel is then meant to end military operations and increase and allow aid to flow into Gaza over stages, but they still disagree over who moves first, what constitutes complete disarmament, and whether weapons are stored inside Gaza or removed altogether. So as you mentioned about caveats, there are a lot of them.
2: Hard right members of Prime Minister Netanyahu's government are openly hostile to the arrangement. National Security Minister Itamar Ben-Gvir called it unacceptable and said by restraining Israel's killing of Hamas leaders, it would provide the group with an opportunity to plan its next massacre on Israeli soil. With FSN Spotlight, I'm Simon Marks.
0: Here's the main news again. European Commission President Ursula von der Leyen says there should be united action on border security following the influx of tens of thousands of migrants from Morocco into Spain's enclave last week. US President Donald Trump has warned Iran that the current standoff represents Tehran's last chance to reach a deal. The US Central Command says it has now redirected 44 commercial vessels under the naval blockade of Iran. And that is the latest feature story news, Rebecca Bundon reporting.
4: The greatest oldies of

Andrea True Connection getting us underway second hour this morning. More. It's 10:05. Very good morning. The 4th of August all day long. Andy with the morning show through until midday today. A little reminder then of our national newspapers today. Writing in this morning's Telegraph, Prime Minister Andy Burnham saying that he cannot exempt more criminals from the government's early prison release scheme without risking the collapse of the system within months. At the Times saying that Burnham has watered down the scheme, saying killers but not rapists will be given early release. The Guardian calling the changes a major intervention, but reporting that the scheme will allow the release of domestic abusers, which they say puts victims' lives at risk. The Domestic Abuse Commissioner, Dame Nicola Jacobs, saying that in the paper today. The Sun, they're looking closely at the case of PC Andrew Harper with the headline, Cop Killers Will Go Free. The Daily Mail, now they've got details of the suspect arrested over the murder of a Scottish woman in Greece. Now it's claiming that he was an Afghan boxer who arrived on

a small boat and converted to Christianity. He is due in court in Greece later today. The Mirror this morning describing Nigel Farage's Reform UK party as a sinking ship. The paper says that the party's plans to use the Royal Navy to stop the small boats has been, in their words, torpedoed by defence experts. Financial Times now, they're speaking to one former Navy commander who says that whilst it is doable, the Navy will pretty much have to stop everything else that it does. The political sketch in the Times asking if Reform's Operation Fortress plan is designed simply to keep Nigel Farage afloat. The Daily Express, now they're leading with a twice nearly jab, heralded as a game changer to help people to control high blood pressure. The paper saying that the experimental drug could see some patients ditching the daily pills they have to take to tackle what the paper calls the silent killer. The Times today, now they're paying tribute to the journalist Ron Liddle, describing him as brilliant and provocative. The Sun says that its funny and fearless columnist specialised in saying the unsayable. The former Radio 4 programme editor died at the age of 66 following a short illness. The Eye, now their front page, shows parched brown fields across Britain, highlighting England and Wales's recording of the highest July since records began some 190 years ago. And finally, The Telegraph reporting another effect of the UK's recent heatwaves, which are stunted spud crops. Now, potatoes stop growing if temperatures get above 30 Celsius. The paper warning that chips may soon be shorter and baked potatoes even harder to come by. Their headline, which they spend all night working on, is "The Chips Are Down." They spent a lot of time on that. Now, a very happy birthday today to one of our musical heroes. Yeah, this one, Ian Browdie, one of the singers and songwriters with the Lightning Seeds, born on Merseyside this very day in 1958. He's 68 today. Gave us, of course, Three Lions, but they did have some hits in their own right, including Lucky You.

the Lightning Seeds and Lucky You, Lucky, Lucky You. I play that one especially for Ian Brody celebrating his 68th birthday today. The best music, the widest variety anywhere in the mornings. It is the morning show right here until midday today. Back to the 60s and one of the pop princesses long before we discover the likes of Kylie Minogue, probably even before she was born. We got a few. Dusty Springfield, of course, Cilla Black, if you're a little bit tone deaf, and Sandy Shaw. And towards the late 60s, she had a few sort of fairly daft hits, but I thought I'd dig one out.

0: Gillingham's Finest, Sandy Shaw and Monsieur Dupont. It's just after 10:15. Well, quite a bit after it, in fairness. We're a bit late. But what's a minute between friends? Time for us to head to Manchester for to check in with the Bradshaws.
1: So, are you putting your coat on now?
2: In a minute.
1: Right. Mum, my dad's putting his coat on in a minute, so we must be going in a minute.
3: Oh, don't stand there, Billy love. You'll get scalded.
1: Right. Dad?
2: Come out from under my feet, will you?
1: Right. I've already got my coat on, am I? So, I don't need to put mine on. You do, Dad. Put your coat on in a minute. I've got my rosette on and all, haven't I, Dad? What I say from the other time you took me to the match. It's good, this.
2: Billy.
1: What?
2: Shut your clack.
1: Right.
3: Alf, love, have some patience with him. He's just excited, that's all.
1: Yeah, I'm just excited, that's all.
3: How many butties do you want me to put up, Alf?
2: 4 rounds will do.
1: I'm 4 for me and all, Mum.
3: Well, I'm doing you a couple of jam ones, Billy.
1: I need more than 3.
3: Well, you can have one of your dad's boiled ham ones.
1: Right.
2: Why? Does he like mustard?
1: Ew, no. He's horrible.
3: I ain't put no mustard on him.
2: Well, put some on then. Plenty.
1: Hey, look. This rackle's dead heavy, you know, but can still do it, easy peasy.
3: Oh, not in the house, love. You'll burst me eardrums.
1: He's dead loud, ain't it?
2: Oi.
1: Sorry, Dad. I was just practising.
2: Well, don't you barmy sod.
3: It is very loud, isn't it?
1: Yeah. It has to be louder the match, Mum, cos everyone shouts all the time.
3: Yes, well, don't you be shouting. It's common. We've enough with your father. Right, Alf, your butties and your flasks here. And I've put some extra milk in this screw-top medicine bottle for our Billy's tea. And there's 2 Eccles cakes for your afters.
1: Wow, yum, yum. I can't hardly wait for half-time.
2: Right then, come on, squirt.
1: I'm ready, Dad.
3: Have you put your clean underpants on this morning?
2: Mind your bloody nose, Audrey.
3: Oh, not you. I've give up with you a long time ago. Billy, did you put them clean underpants on what I left out for you?
1: Yeah. Come on, Dad, quick.
3: Here, let me pull your socks up.
1: Oh, Mum.
2: If we miss that bus, Audrey.
1: Yeah, Mum.
3: Oh, go on then. And don't show yourselves up shouting and that.
1: Try.
3: Have a nice time.
1: We going, aren't we, Dad? Dad. A proper footballer's allowed to do toe bungers.
3: Try,
1: Mum.
2: Come on, pick your feet up.
1: Right. You know when proper footballers had a real leather casey ball with their heads? It don't even hurt them, does it?
3: Billy. Alf.
1: My mum's running after us, Dad.
2: Oh, bloody hell. What does she want?
3: Hang on a minute.
2: Bugger off, Audrey.
1: Oh.
2: I hope this is important. We're trying to catch a bus here.
3: Here, put these clean hankies in your pockets.
2: Oh, bloody hell, aye. A clean hanky. Well, that is worth missing the bus for.
3: See, I do think of you, don't I? Oh, I'm all puffed out with that running.
2: No, you've been that fat for years. Go on now, wobble off home.
3: Oh, button your coat up, Billy.
1: Oh, don't, Mum. I'm already sweating.
2: Audrey. Come on, Billy.
3: Stick hold of your dad's hand now.
1: Right.
3: Keep your eyes on him, Alf.
2: Yes, Audrey.
3: If you want to wee, let your dad take you.
2: Me dad's not coming, Audrey.
3: Adam.
1: I think she means me, Dad.

sure you probably remember this song, but can you remember who it's by? Well, it was the band whose first hit single was actually the name of the band, Living in a Box. There they were with Room in Your Heart, bringing us around to 25 and a half past 10. We've looked at our birthdays today, remembering the actress Carmen Silvera. Now, she died on this day somewhat 23 years ago at the age of 80. Born in Toronto in Canada back in 1922, best known, though, as playing the part of Edith, the nagging wife of the Café Rona. Do you remember René Artois? That, of course, in the series Allo Hello, ran on BBC television for 10 years, started back in 1982. Can you believe that? If you're a cinema fan, a few things you might have been going to see. Well, if you're of a certain age, Psycho. Now, that made its cinematic debut this very day, back in 1960. Now, two films making their debut this day, 1989, License to Kill, yet the latest James Bond thriller, and The Karate Kid Part 3, both 4th of August 1989. Free Willy 2, The Adventure Home, that on this day in 1995, and in the year 2000, Gone in 60 Seconds. It's either me in a Greg's Cake Shop, or it's something to do with cars. And Miami Vice, this very day, 4th of August 2006, the cinematic remake of the television series. Never seen it, never will.

0: brilliant Electric Light Orchestra and the Sweet Talking Woman, independent local radio, Tuesday morning at 8. Andy, the morning show and the retro chart on its way. That's after the headlines at 11 o'clock today, musically at least, taking you back to 1982. Time now, though, just after 10:30. Let's have a look at the latest news headlines.
1: From Radio News Hub, I'm Frankie Hairsine. Those guilty of serious sexual offences will stay behind bars in a shake-up to the prisoner early release scheme. The killers of PC Andrew Harper will be released. His family say they feel betrayed. NHS staff are facing a rise in racist treatment from patients. The Society of Radiographers say there's been a notable increase in the past 18 months. The Met Police says new tech has helped officers crack down on shoplifting in London, working with the likes of Tesco and Greggs. And six young white-tailed eagles have been released into Exmoor National Park to restore the species to England.

The song that went on to be a massive hit for Top Loader, that though, the original Dancing in the Moonlight from King Harvest. Now, the number of young adults living with their parents, that figure continuing to rise, we're told. Official figures out this morning show that 7.2 million Brits aged between 15 and 34 are still living at home in 2025. Is it surprising that 15-year-olds are living at home? I'm not sure. Now, that figure, though, is up 6.6 million on a decade earlier, with housing and everyday costs reportedly delaying them from seeking their independence. Traditional family ice cream, that is becoming an increasingly expensive summer treat. Now, some of the fashionable ice cream shops now charging between 4 and 8 quid for an ice cream cone. Now, who could possibly afford that? Meaning that a round of four can certainly cost you around about 20 quid. More couples, we're told, are being, they're having to plan their summer weddings, having to factor in extreme heat, as well as the traditional risk of summer rain. Now, advice being given includes providing shade, lots of chilled water and fans, and an indoor backup area too. This adding further expense to a celebration which now costs an average of more than 20,000 quid. Now, about two-thirds of Britons say that they throw away food before going away on holiday. And more than one in ten are chucking away apparently about 20 quid's worth of grub. Households are being advised to plan final meals, to freeze suitable items, and check whether their fridge freezer has a setting for when you go on holiday. Edinburgh Zoo. Now, they've been welcoming a new endangered pygmy hippo calf. The youngster born to Otto and Gloria. Gloria. Now, that's last day of July. Spending its first days feeding, resting and bonding with its mother. Away from the gaze of Joe Public. And a national lottery player in Croydon now has until the 29th of September to claim a prize. Now, it was won in the Set for Life. The prize, £120,000. Now, the winning ticket, which was drawn on the 2nd of April, it matched the five main numbers and is worth £10,000 a month for one full year to one lucky bod who so far hasn't claimed it. So if you happen to live in the Croydon area or bought a ticket in the Croydon area, you need to get checking. You've got until the 29th of September to claim your winnings. And if you didn't know, remember you heard it here first. I'll send you my bank details later. It's Independent Local Radio Thursday morning. The Rubettes and a daft song, this one. Fodio dee dum dum dum dum.

The Rubettes. I told you it was a daft one. Fodod. I have no idea what that means, and I'm not altogether sure that they did either. 21 minutes away from 11, retro chart coming after the headlines. News this morning then, NHS criteria for screening women aged under 50 for breast cancer. Now those are apparently too narrow and missing up to 95% of those at higher risk of developing the disease. Now that's according to warnings from researchers today. The current guidelines, which are set by the National Institute of Health and Care, now that focuses solely on inherited genes and not seemingly on other factors such as lifestyle. Now, older women are offered routine mammogram checks for their breasts, but those under 50, they don't get any breast screening unless they have a strong family history of the disease. Now, there's a new risk assessment tool, which the study published by the British Journal of Cancer, they've identified 8 times as many women in this age group who have then gone on to develop breast cancer. In other news, France has hit out at Reform UK and their plans to return migrant boats using the Royal Navy, saying the proposals would violate its sovereignty and breach international law. Nigel Farage's party announcing that if it was in power, it would intercept boats crossing the English Channel and return the migrants to French ports, even if France disagreed. Opposition parties have branded the plan unworkable, whilst a Labour minister saying it would lead to a lot of time arguing with France instead of actually getting to grips with the problem. Now, responding to the French government, a spokesperson for Reform saying that we will always stand up for British interests and protect our people, whether Macron likes it or not. The spokesperson went on to say that humanitarian missions do not violate maritime or international law. Now, under the plans which Reform said it would bring in if it won government at the next general election, military crewed inflatable boats deployed from 10 naval patrol vessels, they would be used reportedly to come alongside migrant boats crossing the English Channel. Now, border force officers and police stationed on board would then be tasked with arresting the people on the boats and would either return them to France or Belgium and do that by the accompaniment of naval personnel or indeed Royal Marines.

0: Alicia Bridges, and I love the nightlife, especially at a quarter to 11 on a Tuesday morning. Nigel Farage has been telling the media that he discussed the potential liabilities of returning to politics. And he did that, he said, before the 2024 general election. Now, this revelation coming after the Sunday Times reported Farage had negotiated a deal in March and April of 2024 when the then Reform leader Richard Tice was returning to lead the party. Now, Nigel Farage has confirmed that he spoke with Tice in the spring of 2024 to scope out what would happen if Reform's finances, and he said it wasn't a deal, it wasn't an agreement, adding that talks came quite some time after. Now, that was after he received that £5 million gift from a billionaire donor. Now, Labour saying that Farage's remarks have blown a gaping hole in his own argument for not declaring the gift after he became an MP in July of 24. Now, Nigel Farage repeatedly arguing that the £5 million gift, now this from the British cryptocurrency investor Christopher Harborne, was an unconditional gift and intended, he said, for his own personal security, and that there wasn't anything political in any sense, he said, and he wasn't an MP either when he received it. Now, Reform's opponents, they've said that he should have declared that donation in the MP's Register of Interests well before that he was elected to Parliament. Let's have a look at the showbiz news, shall we?
1: TV presenter Mo Gilligan says it's difficult to be a young black man in the entertainment industry as he feels he's representing almost the whole community. The star says he struggles with establishing boundaries as he doesn't want to be labelled as being hard to work with. But he says he remains outspoken about racism, inequality and tokenism in the industry. Reality star Meghan McKenna's permanently made the shift to Germany after a break-in, which happened 2 years ago, left her terrified. Intruders with machetes targeted her home in England shortly after her honeymoon with Union Berlin football player Oliver Burke. She says the incident changed her forever and that she could no longer live in the UK on her own. And Julia Roberts and Claudia Winkleman are among some of the famous faces seen sporting a new British Red Cross t-shirt designed by illustrator Charlie Maxey. The t-shirt, named Here for Humanity, aims to raise money for the organisation and spread the message of hope and compassion.

0: Fantastic Hollies, 1974, and All I Need is the Air That I Breathe. 9 minutes away from 11 o'clock, the best-selling crime author Linda LaPlante reportedly been disqualified from driving for 6 months, despite tearfully telling the court that a ban would end her writing career. Now, the 83-year-old author told Lavender Hill Magistrates Court yesterday that she needed her car to meet criminals and source research for her next works of fiction. She said that the driving ban would also stop her driving her guard dog for walks. She pleaded guilty yesterday to breaking a 20-mile-an-hour speed limit due to her home. The court told she already had 9 points on her licence from other speeding offences and, for that very reason, lost her licence. Fighting back the tears, she said that she didn't know what she was going to do with her life. Time for us to head stateside.
1: It's time for more malicious gossip.
2: I'm Peter Reynolds, and this is your LA Spins Minute. Dwayne The Rock Johnson isn't letting Moana's disappointing numbers slow him down. He's revealed that he plans to co-star in a remake of the classic Neil Simon comedy, The Odd Couple, along with comedian Kevin Hart. He says he's also discussing other theatrical projects with his live-action Moana director, Thomas Kail. Is he fleeing cinema? If you were a fan of Ryan Murphy's FX dystopian thriller series, The Beauty, about an evil cosmetics lab that created a youth serum with horrible side effects, then we have some bad news. The show is suddenly on pause, and the cast has been released from their contracts and are free to pursue other projects. The series became a global hit, and if it's truly over, then that's the ugly truth. I'm Peter.

John Fox, 1980, and despite what your logos were telling you, it was actually singing Underpass. He, one of the founding members of Ultravox, went on to do his own thing, though, and to fine effect. Towards the news at 11 we head, and the follow-up to their breakout hit back from 82. This one, Culture Club and Time Clock of the Heart. Remember, you heard it right here on the morning show today.

0: From Feature Story News, I'm Rebecca Bunsen in Mumbai. European Commission President Ursula von der Leyen says there should be united action on border security following the influx of tens of thousands of migrants from Morocco into Spain's enclave of Ceuta last week. The death toll from the mass border crossing stands at least 72. US President Donald Trump has warned Iran that the current standoff represents Tehran's last chance to reach a deal, saying he wants to give every remaining opportunity before decapitation. Tehran has denied any direct talks with Washington are underway. There are now signs, however, that some within the Trump administration may be questioning whether the strategy of maximum military pressure can succeed. Jagruti Dave has more from Washington.
1: If you look, Iran, they've suffered through bombing, sanctions, they've had their senior leadership taken out in strikes, and yet they continue to fight US demands. And that Iran is likely banking on the US tiring of the war first by, say, running low on weapons or public goodwill in the run-up to the November midterm. So perhaps there is a sense that military pressure is unlikely to make Iran give up control over the Strait of Hormuz, because it realises that this is crucial leverage it has. And so from this report, you have a sense that maybe the administration recognises this and is considering that maybe they need to think of alternatives.
0: The US Central Command says it has now redirected 44 commercial vessels under the naval blockade of Iran, up from 35 the day before, as the dispute between Washington and Tehran extends to control of the Strait of Hormuz. Iran says it is in the final stages of talks with Oman to establish a temporary shipping route through the waterway, but President Trump rejected Tehran's assertion that it controls the strait, saying it should be fully open. Nick Harper has more.
2: Seeming very frustrated on social media earlier, he accused the Iranians of giving their usual blather. That's over their state.

0: apart at the beginning of July have consistently said the diplomacy is essentially dead. There is no talks happening in the background, even though Donald Trump on a number of occasions has claimed that it is still happening. So again, we have really that cycle, but also trust issues developing, because while the US president continues to claim that diplomacy is underway and while Iran continues to say it isn't, it's really a situation of who are you going to trust? And I think many in here in the US wouldn't be trusting Iran, but perhaps their patience and their trust with the US president is also wearing a little bit thin.
1: From Bureaus Worldwide, this is FSN.
2: With FSN Spotlight, I'm Simon Marks, looking today at the situation in Gaza after President Trump proclaimed last week that a deal had been done to secure the total disarmament of Hamas, a key requirement for any efforts to try and rebuild the territory. The president's Board of Peace claimed a roadmap had been finalized that would lead to the group voluntarily giving up its weapons.
3: The headline that Hamas agrees to disarm, it does overstate what's actually been settled.
2: Dr. Sajjan Goel, International Security Director for the London-based Asia-Pacific Foundation, says there are lots of caveats that could still undermine the disarmament plan.
3: The parties appear to have accepted a framework under which Hamas and other factions would gradually place weapons and military infrastructure under Palestinian control and then eventually surrender governance and security functions to a technocratic authority. In return, Israel is then meant to end military operations and increase and allow aid to flow into Gaza over stages, but they still disagree over who moves first, what constitutes complete disarmament, and whether weapons are stored inside Gaza or removed altogether. So as you mentioned about caveats, there are a lot of them.
2: Hard right members of Prime Minister Netanyahu's government are openly hostile to the arrangement. National Security Minister Itamar Ben-Gvir called it unacceptable and said by restraining Israel's killing of Hamas leaders, it would provide the group with an opportunity to plan its next massacre on Israeli soil. With FSN Spotlight, I'm Simon Marks.
1: Here's the main news again. European Commission President Ursula von der Leyen says there should be united action on border security following the influx of tens of thousands of migrants from Morocco into Spain's enclave last week. US President Donald Trump has warned Iran that the current standoff represents Tehran's last chance to reach a deal. The US Central Command says it has now redirected 44 commercial vessels under the naval blockade of Iran. And that is the latest feature story news. Rebecca Bundon reporting.
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Climb of two places this week. Errol Brown along with Hot Chocolate up two places, number five, and it started with a kiss. A non-mover then for the Nutty Boys this week. Madness, Driving in My Car at number

The songs you were buying this very day, 1982. Number of it four with Madness and Driving in My Car. And no change either for Yazoo and Don't Go.

sounding great in 1982, and sounding even better all those years later. Number three in our retro chart, Alison Moyet, Vince Clarke together, and Is Yazoo Don't Go. Now, last week's number one, this week dropping down one place, Music from the Movies, a film which had originally been out in 1980. It was only when the television series started that the people behind the film started to get their song played all over again. Irene Cara, this week it's Famous.

0: this week's number two, Irene Cara and Fame. And before we get to the number one, let's take a step back and have a look at the story so far.
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0: This week at 10, it's Cliff Richard, Down for the Only Way Out. A non-mover at 9 for Japan, and I Second That Emotion. And up 3 at 8, Kid Creole and the Coconut Stool Pigeon. It's Bananarama this week, number 7, with Shy Boy. And down 1 at 6 for Trio and Da Da Da. Moving into the top 5, last week at 7, this week up 2 for Hot Chocolate, and it started with a kiss. A non-mover at 4, Madness and Driving in My Car. And still the number 3 this week, it's Yazoo, Don't Go. Last week at the top of the tree this week, dropping down 1, it's Irene Cara with Fame. And a climb of 1 place for what would be the best-selling song of 1982.

number one song this very day, 1982, Dexy's Midnight Runners and the Emerald Express, and from the album Two Rye Eye, it's Come On Eileen, was going to go on to become very, very popular, and of course, as we mentioned earlier, the best-selling single of 1982. Now, Greggs, the sausage roll people, they've introduced a weather-dependent quick nick. Now, this offer, which I'm really obliged to tell you about, provides a cold baguette. Can you get a hot baguette? I don't think you can. Along with a savoury roll. Now, this is going to cost you just under a fiver. In selected areas, when conditions are judged suitable for eating outdoors. Now, if Gordon Ramsay can't be persuaded to be the judge for that. Now, the Metropolitan Museum of Art, they're staging a major retrospective of the British fashion designer John Galliano. Now, this is set to take place next year. The exhibition, we're told, is going to examine both his influential work and the racist and anti-Semitic remarks that led to his dismissal from both Christian Dior and a subsequent conviction in France. And today, Britain marking 100 years since the very first manually operated red, amber and green traffic lights were switched on. Now, they were very manual. They're actually operated by a police officer in a cabin before the automatic version arrived the following year. And we've all been celebrating them ever since. Happy birthday today to Paul Layton, musician and singer with the New Seekers, born in Beaconsfield in Buckinghamshire this very day. Now, this back in 1947, making him 79 today. And by way of celebrating, I've got two now, two in a row from the New Seekers, eh?

0: Two in a row then from the New Seekers by way of Happy Birthday to Paul Layton, a former musician and vocalist with the band, playing their very first hit from back in 1971, I'd Like to Teach the World to Sing, and the very last time they troubled the charts back in 1980 with Anthem. Independent local radio just after 11:30. Let's have a look at the latest news headlines.
1: From Radio News Hub, I'm Frankie Hairsign. Those guilty of serious sexual offences will stay behind bars in a shake-up to the prisoner early release scheme. The killers of PC Andrew Harper will be released. His family say they feel betrayed. NHS staff are facing a rise in racist treatment from patients. The Society of Radiographers said there's been a notable increase in the past 18 months. The Met Police says new tech has helped officers crack down on shoplifting in London, working with the likes of Tesco and Greggs. And six young white-tailed eagles have been released into Exmoor National Park to restore the species to England.
2: Oh,

Bringing us round to 25 minutes away from midday, it's Laura Branigan and Self Control. Now, if you're planning a night in tonight, I thought I'd give you the lowdown on what's on telly tonight. For some reason, there's a stack of films on, but they're all on very late. We'll come to that in a few moments. Things getting underway, BBC One at 8:30 this evening, with The Great British Sewing Bee, followed, because it's British television after all, by Murder 24/7. Now, the very first of the films to talk about is on BBC One. Doesn't start until 20 to 11 tonight. It's Robin Hood, the retelling, this Ridley Scott's version, with Russell Crowe, Kate Blanchard and Mark Strong starring. Over on BBC Two then, Cricket the 100. Now that's getting underway 6 o'clock right through until 9:30. Followed by The Vampire Lestat. We've got Newsnight 10 o'clock and The Last Bus. Now this, a really good film. If you haven't seen it, it's definitely worth a look. Now, what it's about is a guy called Tom, and he's a pensioner. His wife has just passed away. He travels from Britain's most northerly point, that, of course, John O'Groats, to his original hometown in its most southerly port, that being Land's End. Now, doing it all using his free bus pass. Now, he carries with him only a small suitcase, travelling the length of the country with it. Along the way, he has stacks of adventures recorded by people he meets and he helps. And by the end of the trip, he's unwittingly become something of a social media celebrity. Now, all of this starring Timothy Spall and Phyllis Logan. We've got more films to come, though. ITV One getting underway, Coronation Street at 8:30, followed by Cold Case Forensics and Bad Boys 2. That's your film on ITV tonight. Over on Channel 4, Hotel Chocolat. Hotel Chocolat Unwrapped, with an extra fruity centre. That's from 8 o'clock tonight, followed by Celebrity Hunted Gogglebox and The Secret Lives of Gypsy Wives. And that's rounding up your night's entertainment. And that pretty much is it. Channel 5, usual stuff. Inside Longleat at 8 o'clock, The Victorians, with Rob Rinder and Ruth Goodman, and Manhunt, The Search for the Cop Killers. And that really is your night's entertainment. Time then for our 11s, and for this, back to the movies and back to 1984. Eat to the beat, eat to the beat, eat to the beat.

0: Ray Parker Jr. and from the film 1984 Remembered and Ghostbusters. That is our 11th Megamix Eat to the Beat for this Tuesday morning. Back tomorrow around about the same kind of thing when we do it all over again. A little reminder of our national newspapers then for this Tuesday lunchtime. The Times this morning leading on the pressure facing Britain's overcrowded prisons, reporting that Prime Minister Andy Burnham has excluded rapists, child sexual offenders and groomers from planned sentencing changes, warning that he cannot extend the exemption any further without risking the system reaching breaking points. The Sun this morning focusing on the family of former police constable Andrew Harper, reporting that the two men convicted of manslaughter over his death could remain eligible for release under the proposed changes. The Daily Telegraph also leading on the PC Andrew Harper case, saying that the government's new restrictions will not prevent every prisoner convicted of manslaughter from being eligible for release. The Guardian highlighting the offenders who will be excluded from the sentencing changes, ministers saying that the wider scheme is needed to prevent prisons from running out of space. The I newspaper now, they're leading on England and Wales recording the driest July since rainfall records began back in 1836. Its front page this morning showing the very visible impact on parks and countrysides as the drought conditions and water restrictions spread. Financial Times, now they're reporting that Apple have launched another legal challenge against a government demand for access to encrypted cloud backups belonging to British users. Apple arguing that creating a route into protected data would weaken customer security. The Daily Mirror this morning leading on Reform UK's proposal to use military assets to intercept small boats in the Channel and return those on board to France or Belgium. Now, critics have questioned whether the policy could operate legally or practically without the cooperation of the French. The Daily Mail reporting that a 26-year-old Afghan boxer has been arrested and charged in Greece over the alleged murder of the British aid worker Elizabeth Jane Ross. Now, her body was found in a suitcase in an abandoned building in Athens. The case remains subject to the Greek legal process, and that man is going to appear in court today. Daily Express leading on research into a long-lasting injection for high blood pressure, which could eventually reduce the need for daily tablets. Now, the treatment remains under study at this stage and would need to be shown to be safe and effective before becoming more widely available. And lastly this morning, the Metro newspaper, they're talking about a man who says that weight loss injections helped him lose some 15 stone and secure his first job. The paper presenting his story as a major personal turnaround, although the medication should only be used with appropriate medical support. And those our national newspapers for this Tuesday morning. Let's now have a look at the sports news.
1: Jordan Henderson has joined Chelsea on a two-year deal following his departure from Brentford. He says it was an opportunity he couldn't turn down, adding he's admired boss Xabi Alonso for some time. It's also reported an agreement's been reached for Trevor Chaloba to join Serie A side Como for £25 million plus £5 million in add-ons. Elsewhere, Celtic have kicked off their title defence with a 1-0 win against Dundee in the Scottish Premiership. Emma Raducanu's ongoing stress fracture will force her to miss the US Open. The British number one suffered the injury to her right lower leg during the grass court season and made a late decision to pull out of Wimbledon. In other tennis news, Serena and Venus Williams have been handed a doubles wildcard for this month's Cincinnati Open. And a Scottish para-athlete has said she had to stay composed when her first gold victory at the Commonwealth Games was overturned.
2: Going to bed that night not knowing when the rerun was going to happen, but also kind of keep my emotions at bay so that I could have the energy to go out there and do it again.
1: That's wheelchair racer Melanie Woods, who was named the Outstanding Athlete of Glasgow 2026 after claiming two gold medals on home soil.

0: Daryl Hall, John Oates together, and I can't go for that. No can do. Now, our birthday boy, Ian Brodie. Now, he's 68 today. One of the founding members of the Lightning Seeds. We promised two tracks from them, and as good as my word, we've had Lucky You a little earlier, and getting us close to the news, it'll be time for the Life of Riley. Oh, Lucky You.
1: Lucky.

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Men Without Hats and the Safety Dance, which I think I could do too if I got my boogie shoes on. And that brings us to an end of our programme then for this Tuesday morning. Back tomorrow doing it midweek for Wednesday in our own inimitable style. If indeed style is the right word. Join us if you can from 9. If you can't do anything better to do, I'll be here from 9. All of our usual features. Whatever you're doing, have yourself a lovely Tuesday afternoon, and I'll see you tomorrow from 9.

0: From Feature Story News in London, I'm Simon Gaitan. A cargo ship has reportedly been struck in the Strait of Hormuz amid contradicting claims on the status of US-Iran talks. US President Trump claimed talks would begin with Iran, but Tehran has denied it is in negotiations with the US. Jagruti Dave reports from Washington.
1: Many analysts looking at the pattern of this war will say it's Groundhog Day. We've seen the threats of serious military escalation, followed by a pause, a demand for a deal, and then the resumption of strikes over something like the Strait of Hormuz. And so there are patterns of similarities, but there are some differences as well. This time Iran saying it's not in talks with the US, despite Donald Trump's claim that Iran is begging for negotiations. Another difference is that we know from the Saudi Arabian press agency that the Saudi Crown Prince talked to President Trump, and there's clear concerns from the Gulf about regional security if there's an escalation. So it seems that there is more regional pressure at play here, with the threat of Iran hitting Gulf energy infrastructure in retaliation to US strikes. So there's clearly a growing move to try to bring diplomacy back on track, but both sides are very much doubling down on their positions publicly. So there's every chance we could see the same cycle repeated again, but with more serious repercussions regionally and for the global economy.
0: Overnight attacks by Ukrainian drones on Russia's two biggest cities killed 6 people and injured at least 10. Russia claims it has hit critical infrastructure in Ukraine. Daria Bundachuk reports more from Moscow.
2: 5 were killed and 6 more injured in Tuesday's attack by Ukrainian drones on Moscow's outskirts. The region's governor Andrei Vorobyov said a warehouse caught fire. Another consumer goods warehouse was attacked near Russia's second largest city, St. Petersburg, with 1 civilian reportedly killed. At least 320 Ukrainian drones were shot down over Russian regions overnight. Meanwhile, Russia's military command reported it had hit 7 dry cargo ships in the Ukrainian port of Nikolaev and Odessa in the Black Sea overnight.
0: EU interior ministers are meeting on Tuesday to discuss the Ceuta migrant crisis after calls for stronger border security. Ross Cullen reports.
3: EU interior ministers are meeting via video link on Tuesday to address the ongoing ramifications of the surge of some 60,000 people into the Spanish semi-enclave of Ceuta last week. Spain says almost all of the migrants who arrived have returned, though several thousand remain, hoping to secure a route to legal jobs in Spain. The rush on the border of an EU territory has worried many European leaders. Several governments called

0: requirement for any efforts to try and rebuild the territory. The President's Board of Peace claimed a roadmap had been finalised that would lead to the group voluntarily giving up its weapons.
1: The headline that Hamas agrees to disarm, it does overstate what's actually been settled.
0: Dr. Sajjan Goel, International Security Director for the London-based Asia-Pacific Foundation, says there are lots of caveats that could still undermine the disarmament plan.
1: The parties appear to have accepted a framework under which Hamas and other factions would gradually place weapons and military infrastructure under Palestinian control and then eventually surrender governance and security functions to a technocratic authority. In return, Israel is then meant to end military operations and increase and allow aid to flow into Gaza over stages, but they still disagree over who moves first, what constitutes complete disarmament, and whether weapons are stored inside Gaza or removed altogether. So as you mentioned about caveats, there are a lot of them.
0: Hard right members of Prime Minister Netanyahu's government are openly hostile to the arrangement. National Security Minister Itamar Ben-Gvir called it unacceptable and said by restraining Israel's killing of Hamas leaders, it would provide the group with an opportunity to plan its next massacre on Israeli soil. With FSN Spotlight, I'm Simon Marks.
2: To recap the top stories, a cargo ship has reportedly been struck in the Strait of Hormuz amid contradicting claims on the status of US-Iran talks. US President Trump claimed talks would begin with Iran, but Tehran has denied it is in negotiations with the US. At least 6 people have been killed and 10 injured in overnight Ukrainian drone strikes on Russia. And EU ministers are meeting on Tuesday to discuss the Ceuta migrant crisis after calls for stronger border security. That's the latest feature story news. Simon Gaitan reporting.
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good day to you. Welcome along. It is Solid Gold 60s. Jeff Dorsey going to be in the deck chair for the next 60 minutes. So we opened up with Van the Man, Brown Eyed Girl, and then Carole King and a rare outing there as a solo artist. Might as well rain until September. So we've got some great stuff coming ahead. Got a Best of British involving Billy Fury. A double decker for Alan Weber. Yes, we're going to pick those out from Rocking with the Pirates. A couple of interviews. Nick Endicott Gibb, yes, a relative of the Gibb brothers, talking obviously about the Bee Gees. And then Patrol Campbell Lyons from the band Nirvana, talking about the Everly Brothers. And all the features coming your way, including a Motown memory and a story behind the song comes from the Zombies. And the easy way is to get in touch via email. Anything to do with the 60s, chunkyjeff@gmail.com. 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Or you can give me on WhatsApp, 077-844-89469. Right, now this came out round about the summer of love there. And I remember, was it David Hemmings in a film where he played a photographer? I think that's true. Anyway, Seekers did the song in it. It's called Georgie Girl, right here.

that one especially for Jim McCarty, because he's done an amazing book with loads of colour in it there. It's the untold story of the move and everything that went on with Flowers in the Rain. Congratulations, Jim. What a great book that is. Right, we're going to move on to a double decker. Now, a double decker can be selected by you any which way you want to cut it. It could be two of the same artist. It could be two connected in some way. Or it could be two that just sound good together. So, Alan Weber's come up with these. And I thought we'd add a second one on there for you, Alan. First one up is a song that doesn't get played very often. Little Girl I Once Knew. These are the wonderful Beach Boys. And we're going to follow it with Jay and the Americans.

0: Tell you what, that is a double decker and a half, isn't it? Cara Mia Mine. Love it there from Jay and the Techniques. What a great voice the guy has. And before that, the little girl I once knew, a Beach Boys gem, especially for Alan Webber. And if you want to do the same as Alan, you know, it's very easy. All you've got to do, drop me an email to chunkygeff@gmail.com. That's chunkygeff@gmail.com. Anything to do with the 60s, piece it together. Two songs that sound good, or two by the same artist, two by the same word, any which way. Do it as a double decker. Right, feature coming.
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0: Now, this is where we dig into the archives here, into the vaults, and come up with a story. And this week on Solid Gold 60s, it's from 1964. The wonderful Zombies and She's Not There made number 2 in America, 12 in the UK, from an album simply titled The Zombies. Now, the Zombies came from Hertfordshire in the UK, recorded She's Not There after they won a talent contest. The group signed to Decca Records and recorded the song that was written by their keyboard player, Rod Argent. Great guy, Rod Argent, of course, went on to form Argent. Song tells the story of a woman who won't be tied down just to one man. The single can only have one word there, since She's Not There. The dynamic vocals were by Colin Blunstone, friend of the show. Great, great voice, Colin Blunstone. Song was huge in America because it was on the playlist of WINS in New York City. Zombies got a new life in 1969 due to an album called Odyssey and Oracle, which Paul Weller said was his favourite all-time album when he did a column in the Times. And the single Time of the Season was huge as well. So that's the story behind the song, The Wonderful Zombies. Let's give it.

0: 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Now, here's Jeff Dorsett.
1: So, very good day to you. Welcome along. Solid Gold 60s. Time to turn a bit of grey matter over. Three questions for you. Give the answers in about 30 minutes' time. It's just for fun, madam. Right, question number one. We had a three-way chance on this one. Which of Bob Dylan's tracks was released first? Was it A, Like a Rolling Stone, B, I Want You, or C, Subterranean Homesick Blues? So which of those tracks came out first for Bob Dylan? Like a Rolling Stone, I Want You, or Subterranean Homesick Blues? Question number two is a lyric. Want to know the artist and the song. But at night it's a different world. Go out and find a girl. But at night it's a different world. Go out and find a girl. And question number three, Get Off My Cloud was a number one single by whom? Right, now these guys, Timebox, came up with a cover of a wonderful Bob Gaudio song that was done originally by The Four Seasons.

0: That's our Motown memory. And if you've got a great Motown song, all you've got to do, drop me an email to chunkyjeff@gmail.com. That's the way Hazel Sayer, the Minx from Cape Town, does it. Or Leslie Ann in Bexhill. Any which way you want to cut it there, chunkyjeff@gmail.com. We love the Motown sound that's coming on there. Even though Temptations had those wonderful, the tragedy that came within the group. They had the great vocalists, like the guy there, David Ruffin, who also did My Girl, and he did Ain't Too Proud to Beg. Oh, Beauty's Only Skin Deep. And one of the others, Otis Williams, was another. Eddie Kendricks was another. All these great guys. Right, let's give you a bit more soul.
1: Jeff Dawson.
2: Best.

We're going to play something now by Simon Dupree and the Big Sound. Now, not Kites, everybody plays that one. But I remember going to a club at the Cellars and they said to me, have you heard of these guys? I said, yeah, we're Kites. Oh, they said, you know, they've done so much more. Go with this particular track. I See the Light. Fantastic stuff. Let's give you a pirate jingle to go with it.

Power Pop at its very best. The great voice of Steve Marriott. Oh, written by Mort Schumann along with Kenny Lynch. Would you believe that? Right, we've got a really sensitive track coming up here. If I were a carpenter, what a wonderful song that was. There was a hit for a number of people, including Bobby Darin and the Four Tops. But this guy, Tim Hardin, wrote some wonderful songs like this.

News with Jeff Dorsett. Now, this is where I want you to get involved here. The Americans do it so well, shouting from the rooftops about their music. And of course, it's very, very good. But we've got equally good music. So what I want you to do is think of a song or an artist, could be a solo artist or a group, and drop it on an email, chunkyjeff@gmail.com. 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Or you can do it on WhatsApp, 077-844-89469. That's 077-844-89469. And I'll gladly do it for you. Today's on Solid Gold 60s, the wonderful voice, I mean, terrific voice of Rod out front here. Love the work that he did. Rod Allen, fantastic stuff for the Fortunes. Listen to the harmonies on this. You got your troubles. It's our best of British.

0: Cook and Greenaway songs of all time. Absolutely love it there. It's our Best of British. It is the Fortunes and You've Got Your Troubles. Put it on an email. Anything you want to hear from the 60s and I will do it for you, but mark it Best of British to chunkyjeff@gmail.com. Right, just in front of our interviews, let's give you the answer to the quiz and hopefully you got 3 out of 3. Question number one was a three-way chance on this one. Which of Bob Dylan's tracks was released first? Was it A, Like a Rolling Stone, B, I Want You, or C, Subterranean Homesick Blues? The answer, C, Subterranean Homesick Blues. Question number two is a lyric. I want to know the artist and the song. The line I gave you was this: but at night it's a different world, go out and find a girl. Who is it and what is it? It's The Loving Spoonful doing Summer in the City. And question number three, probably the easiest of the three. Get Off My Cloud was the number one single by whom? We're talking the Rolling Stones. So if you got all of that, give yourselves a nice little pat on the back. Now, an interesting interview here with Nick Endicott Gibb, who is the estranged son of Maurice Gibb. And he only found out a few years ago that he was his son. And they formed a tribute band now built around Nick Endicott Gibb. And so we're talking here very much about inspirations. Who were your people you were listening to? Was there a particular time in your early teenage years where you thought to yourself, you know, I really do want to be in the music industry?
1: Well, I didn't actually grow up in the Gibb household because I was adopted.
0: Right.
1: And it was the connection I found out really was only 6 years ago.
0: Oh, my goodness.
1: So
0: right.
1: It's been a bit of a whirlwind time. And only recently, I connected with my cousin in Australia, and we thought we'd get something together musically. So we formed a project, and we did a version of Tragedy.
0: Yeah.
1: This was during COVID, you know, so mm-hmm. lockdown, and we connected remotely and did a bit of recording. And that sort of started us off, you know, with the decision of working together and that kind of thing. And but it's only recently that... that we've actually met. So
0: wow.
1: It's been a bit worse. But to be honest, growing up with music, I always wanted to do music. I've been singing since I was 6.
0: Right.
1: And playing guitar when I was 9, drums when I was 10. Always wanted to be involved with music, and I loved harmonies and all that kind of thing. But what my first inspirations were 50s, really, 50s and 60s, you know, especially Elvis and Buddy Holly and, you know, and then on to the Beatles, of course.
0: Yeah.
1: And the 60s. But if something sounds good to me, I like it. You know, it doesn't really matter what genre it is or who it is. If I like the sound of the voice, if I like the sound of the production and the song's good, then I like it, you know.
0: Yeah.

0: sensitive song, that is. Words, as done by the Bee Gees. Right, second of our interviews. Interesting guy, this Patrick Campbell Lyons. Now, he founded the group Nirvana. Yes, the original Nirvana, way before Kurt Cobain. And he's talking here very much about harmonies. And I'll tell you what we're going to do. We're going to play one of his choices, and then we'll go into a Nirvana track called Rainbow Chaser. So let's listen to the discussion we had about inspiration. Well, who were your early inspirations? Was there sort of certain people who you looked up to and you thought, you know, that's why I want to be in the music industry?
1: Probably the when I was about 13 or 14, I used to go to an amusement arcade in the town where I lived in Ireland, on the south coast. And I used to have, there was a jukebox there, and I was totally blown away by the Everly Brothers, everything they did.
0: Yeah. And was that a lot to do with the harmonies that Phil and Don had?
1: Yeah. I used to just put all my pocket money in the jukebox, play their tracks and sing harmonies to their tracks.
0: Yeah.
1: Until I got thrown out by the owner. Not too long after I arrived in London, when I had my first publishing record writing deal with Kazner Music, I met somebody who was working there, and through him and another contact, I sent a demo of a song I was doing at the time called Finding It Rough, and the Everly Brothers recorded it 3 years later.
0: Oh, wow. Is that a tribute or what? Hey, fantastic.
1: So my idols
0: did it for
1: my song.
0: Yeah.

Right, now that's a touch of Shannon there. I played that one especially for our very good friend Wayne over there in the States. But I did mention, didn't I, about... Let's give you one of those for the man. Right, this is especially for Patrick. Campbell Lyons of Nirvana. Then we'll play a Nirvana track. Right, Price of Love, when you're ready, lads.

0: From Feature Story News in London, I'm Simon Gaitan. A cargo ship has reportedly been struck in the Strait of Hormuz amid contradicting claims on the status of US-Iran talks. US President Trump claimed talks would begin with Iran, but Tehran has denied it is in negotiations with the US. Jagruti Dave reports from Washington.
1: Many analysts looking at the pattern of this war will say it's Groundhog Day. We've seen the threats of serious military escalation, followed by a pause, a demand for a deal, and then the resumption of strikes over something like the Strait of Hormuz. And so there are patterns of similarities, but there are some differences as well. This time Iran's saying it's not in talks with the US, despite Donald Trump's claim that Iran is begging for negotiations. Another difference is that we know from the Saudi Arabian press agency that the Saudi Crown Prince talked to President Trump, and there's clear concerns from the Gulf about regional security if there's an escalation. So it seems that there is more regional pressure at play here, with the threat of Iran hitting Gulf energy infrastructure in retaliation to US strikes. So there's clearly a growing move to try to bring diplomacy back on track, but both sides are very much doubling down on their positions publicly. So there's every chance we could see the same cycle repeated again, but with more serious repercussions regionally and for the global economy.
0: Overnight attacks by Ukrainian drones on Russia's two biggest cities killed six people and injured at least 10. Russia claims it has hit critical infrastructure in Ukraine. Daria Bundachuk reports more from Moscow.
2: Five were killed and six more injured in Tuesday's attack by Ukrainian drones on Moscow's outskirts. The region's governor Andrei Vorobyov said a warehouse caught fire. Another consumer goods warehouse was attacked near Russia's second largest city, St. Petersburg, with one civilian reportedly killed. At least 320 Ukrainian drones were shot down over Russian regions overnight. Meanwhile, Russia's military command reported it had hit seven dry cargo ships in the Ukrainian port of Nikolaev and Odessa in the Black Sea overnight.
0: EU interior ministers are meeting on Tuesday to discuss the Ceuta migrant crisis after calls for stronger border security. Ross Cullen reports.
3: EU interior ministers are meeting via video link on Tuesday to address the ongoing ramifications of the surge of some 60,000 people into the Spanish semi-enclave of Ceuta last week. Spain says almost all of the migrants who arrived have returned, though several thousand remain, hoping to secure a route to legal jobs in Spain. The rush on the border of an EU territory has worried many European leaders. Several governments called for Spain to be suspended from the Schengen passport-free travel area, and 22 EU countries signed a letter attacking Madrid's migration policies. The Spanish Foreign Minister, José Manuel Álvarez, stressed that it was Madrid itself that requested this week's talks because it wants to, quote, remind all EU member states that without solidarity, there is no Europe.
0: From Bureaus Worldwide, this is FSN.
4: With FSN Spotlight, I'm Simon Marks, looking today at the situation in Gaza after President Trump proclaimed last week that a deal had been done to secure the total disarmament of Hamas, a key

0: and military infrastructure under Palestinian control, and then eventually surrender governance and security functions to a technocratic authority. In return, Israel is then meant to end military operations and increase and allow aid to flow into Gaza over stages. But they still disagree over who moves first, what constitutes complete disarmament, and whether weapons are stored inside Gaza or removed altogether. So as you mentioned about caveats, there are a lot of them.
1: Hard right members of Prime Minister Netanyahu's government are openly hostile to the arrangement. National Security Minister Itamar Ben-Gvir called it unacceptable and said by restraining Israel's killing of Hamas leaders, it would provide the group with an opportunity to plan its next massacre on Israeli soil. With FSN Spotlight, I'm Simon Marks.
2: To recap the top stories, a cargo ship has reportedly been struck in the Strait of Hormuz amid contradicting claims on the status of US-Iran talks. US President Trump claimed talks would begin with Iran, but Tehran has denied it is in negotiations with the US. At least 6 people have been killed and 10 injured in overnight Ukrainian drone strikes on Russia. And EU ministers are meeting on Tuesday to discuss the Ceuta migrant crisis after calls for stronger border security. That's the latest feature story news. Simon Gaitan reporting.
3: Playing the greatest oldies of all time. Like this.

That's my emergency line. When everything goes wrong, I can play that one and get it right. Right, so the first request is in for Mel. This is Elizabeth and Michael. We were watching old DVD with Rent, and this theme was tuned Season of Love by Rosaria Dawson, Tay Diggs and Idina Menzel. Could you play this for us? We'd love to hear it again. And we look forward to hearing it on your show. Thanks, Mel. 100.

0: Thanks, Elizabeth and Michael, for bringing this one to the fore.
1: Love your life.
0: Seasons.
1: Life in love.
0: Love. Now, do you fancy one of these?

0: And now it's time to play Guess the Track. So we're underway. Listen closely. Don't miss a note. Spot this tune, but hold your vote.
1: Okay, what is this? The song features a catchy reggae beat and was released in 1980. The artist is known for being one of the first female reggae singers to gain international recognition. But what is it? Now, don't worry if you haven't got it yet. We'll give you a couple more clues, a couple of records time. But what you will need is your pen and paper handy, because that'll be coming up next. It certainly will.

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1: Mal Wayne plays the best music on your favorite station. Have you got your pen and paper? Question time at tea time. So play along and see how many right.
2: We sing along with a meme today. Who is it and what is it? Along the way, we will give you a recap of all 11 when the last one's played. Long to wait till we give the answers at tea time. With your chocky bicky and you might be able to get it all right. So good luck.
1: Are you ready to wait?

And of course, I got those questions, and all I need you to do is drop me a few of your favourite songs with Till in the title. Drop me a line at studio@mailcan.co.uk, and as I said, I will play them for you. Tell me a little story, because we always like to have stories on the show, and we'll read them out as well. And don't forget those memes, all at www.mailwayneradio.com. You're going to see me sing along with today's meme. Who is it and what is it? Drop me a line again at studio@mailcan.co.uk. And that number, that email address, will be up too many times in the afternoon that by the time you get to the end of it, you'll be able to say it off by heart. Donnie says, Mel, could you play this one for me then? What is it? Well, I like Barbara Streisand, and Don Johnson had a great hit with this with her. It's called Till I Love You, and this is for my girlfriend, Joanna. Will you tell her that I love her very much? And this record, if she listens to the words, sums up my love perfectly for her. Well, I think you've done that well enough yourself. I can tell you, it was, of course, by Barbara Streisand and John Johnson. Came out in 1988, peaked at number 16 on Columbia Records. It was from the musical Goya. But here's the thing. What famous musical is Barbara Streisand best known for starring in? Have a think about that while you're listening to her. Joanne, this is for you. From Donnie. Listen to the words.

0: Joanne sent me a footnote. It said, Mel, that was such a lovely thing Donnie did. I didn't even know he was going to do it. But he'll have lots of kisses later. Thanks, Joanne. Question one, what famous musical is Barbara Streisand best known for starring in?
1: You came along, stole my heart completely.
0: Put that down at number one. That takes care of that one then. So many, especially Edward, says, Mel, whenever you read out studio@melcan.co.uk, it's so fast I can't get it. Well, I've made a jingle especially for you, Edward. Look, a slow version. You're-

Edward's giving me a thumbs up emoji. He says, well done, Mel. That'll help a lot of people out who can't get it quick enough. Well, it's just so many times in the afternoon, it's done. Cyril says, Mel, could you play one for me? I was very impressed with Joanne coming back, falling in love with Donnie even more. I thought I might try it myself. All right, Cyril, what's on your mind then, matey? He said, can you play this record for Roberta for me? It's called Stay With Me Till Dawn. I don't really have to say much about this, do I? Certainly not, Cyril. You naughty man. Got to keep those thoughts to yourself. Well, he says, you never know, Roberta might take me up seriously on threat. But nevertheless, Cyril, I shall play it for you. You've asked for it. Stay With Me Till Dawn it is by Jude Zook. And it came out in 1979, peaked at number 16 on Rocket Records. It became a signature song. But here is the question. What country is Judy Zook from? Here she is to sing Stay With Me Till Dawn. I think Cyril's hoping that Roberta might.

Yes, she's who can stay with me till dawn. That's Judy, of course. Roberta sent me a thumbs up smiley face. So I don't know what that means, Cyril, but maybe you want her a promise. Here was the question. What country is Judy Zooks from? Put it down number two. When we come back, we'll be doing more guessing the track. A few more clues. We're giving you the weather. So don't go anywhere.

0: You've had one clue, so don't forget. 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
1: So what is this? The song's lyrics talk about a playful, flirtatious relationship that's dynamic. The chorus of the song repeats a fun, memorable phrase that emphasises the word of the title. So what is the title and who is it? But tell me if you haven't got it yet. We'll give you the final clues when we get to the 30-minute challenge. But looking outside, we better tell you what's happening in regions near you. Hey!

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1: Well, today rain is likely to continue across the north with scattered showers elsewhere. It will mostly dry across eastern and southern parts of England, where another warm day is expected. Wow, don't like that much. Let's go over to Zoe and get an in-depth listen. 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
2: Thanks, Mal. This afternoon in London, it's 18 degrees with sunny spells, though a sneaky cloud might try to rain on your parade. Southgate's at 17, dry but breezy enough to mess up your hair. Newcastle's 15 and cool, that northeast wind keeping you on your toes. Birmingham's 17, partly cloudy like it's still deciding. Leeds is 16 and holding steady. Southend's 18 by the coast, nice but watch the sea breeze. Cheshire's 16, calm and pleasant. Southampton's 18, sunny with a cheeky gust. Liverpool's 16, that famous breeze in full swing. Manchester's 15, cloudy with a chance of umbrella regret. Cambridge is 17, scholarly and mild. Scotland's 13 with a fresh highland wind. Hampshire's 17, steady and dry. Chingford's 18, suburban and warm. Wales is 14, that Welsh drizzle keeping its options open. Leeds again at 16, reliable as ever. And Ireland's 15, that Atlantic breeze keeping things interesting. Back to you, Mal. Well,

Denise says, Mal, could you play this one for me and for my boyfriend? Go on, what's his name? Lenny. Oh, okay. Denise says, if you could play this for me, please, because when we first went out, it was absolutely amazing. What was his kiss, of course. Really? Yeah, so if you could play Till I Kiss to You by the Everly Brothers, because he was absolutely amazing. He's been my husband now for many years. Too many to I care to remember. And if you could play it for us, he is listening. Oh, Lenny, are you listening? Thumbs up emoji. Yes, okay, Lenny. See, there was something in your kiss that, wow, she became your wife. So I will play this for you. It's Till I Kiss You by the Everly Brothers. Come out in 19... Well, it didn't. I'm going to ask you that question in a minute. But it peaked at number 2 and it was on Cadence Records. Now, it was written by Don Everly. But here's the question. What year did this song come out? Have a listen. Denise, this is for you. All those lovely memories with your hubby, Lenny.

So question three, till I kissed ya. What year did this song come out? I kissed ya. The Everly Brothers. I kissed ya. Till I kissed ya. Denise says she liked that kiss from Lenny. Now, don't forget, what's that? Don't forget, what not to forget? Well, this.

Zach's in here, Mel. Can you play one for my girlfriend, please? Yeah, what's her name? Her name is Mandy. Okay, Zach, what can you tell me about Mandy? He said, well, I met her quite a long while ago. I've been going out for her for about 3 years now. Well, yeah, that's not a new love then. No, he says, but this particular song is her favourite song. And if I play it for her, I might get a few brownie points, if you know what I mean, nudge nudge. Okay, Zach. Mandy, this one's for you then, Till There Was You. It's by the Beatles, came out in 1963, peaked at number one on Parlophone Records. But what musical was it from? Let's have a listen to the Beatles. Mandy, he's hoping to score some brownie points because he loves you very much. And he says, listen to the words, Mandy, because this means a lot to me and you.

That was love. That's the Beatles until you were there with you. But what was the musical that this song was from? Heard it at all till there was you. When we come back, we'll be doing the jukebox, seeing what that mystery song is going to be. Don't go anywhere.

And in my absence, I've got that jukebox loaded with a mystery song. I can tell you that there is 15.1 seconds intro. So good luck. It must be time for this.

0: 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Let's see which record is behind today's mystery number. And today, that number is...
1: Number four.
2: So, 15.1 second intro, good luck with that. And don't worry, we'll tell you what the record is at the end if you can't get it. Sounds a bit like Only Fools and Horses. It's not that.

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You get it at home as well. You did, well done.

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3: Well, let's have a look at this then. What shape is the pupil of an octopus? His eye, that is. What is it, you know? It's not what you think. I can tell you, the pupil of an octopus's eye is rectangular. If you see one, don't be shocked, will you? Because now you know. Also, now you know how to get in touch.
0: Get in touch right now with Mal. It's studio@malcan.co.uk.

Dan says, Mel, I think I've got it. Have you? It's not contagious, is it, Dan? What is it then? He says, I think it's Harvey Mason, Until You Take My Love. Now, it was a bit hard, but I found it out. I think that is the one. Okay, what makes you say that? Well, I just, well, you know my girlfriend. No, Dan, I don't. Should I know her? Is she saying I know her or what? Well, she says she knows you. How so? Well, she hears you every day on the radio, so she knows you. Okay, Dan, I'll play your little game. What's her name? He says it's Louise. Okay, so go on, tell me a little bit then. Well, Louise is a particular disco diva. All right. And she knew this record instantly. Did she? Well, what did she say it was? Well, she said it was Harvey Mason, Until You Take My Love. So do you reckon it is that? Are you taking her word for it? Yeah, I am, because I've been with her a long time and I love her a lot. Let's find out if you're right. Today's me.

0: is.
1: Indeed, you're correct. It is Harvey Mason, Till You Take My Love Away. So here it is then. It peaked at number 46 and it came out in 1979. It was on Arista Records. But here's a question for you. What instrument is Harvey Mason famous for playing? Here his group is, or he is, to sing this song. Great disco record, this. Thanks, guys, for bringing this one to the fore. Dan says, you're welcome, Mel. My girlfriend's the one, she knew it. Louise, you did it well.

0: Thanks Dan and Leeds for getting this one correct. And of course you've come from Leeds. You didn't mention that before, but you put it in brackets. So here it is.
1: Yeah, baby.
0: And the question, of course, what instrument is Harvey Mason famous for playing? Takes care of number six.

Helen says, Mel, I'm a bit of a mad dancer. All my friends tell me this. And there's one particular record that I don't stop dancing, and they keep calling me the not stop dancing until you get enough. So it can only be the one record that you could play for me that I want to hear. What is it, Helen? Don't Stop Till You Get Enough, of course, by Michael Jackson. If you could play that for me, the girls are listening. What are their names? Well, it's Becky, Rona, Lizzie, Donna, and Maggie. And we're a bit of a posse, so if you could play it for us, we would really love it. We'd give you a cheer, but you won't be able to tell, will you, for an email? No, I can see you're cheering. Yeah. The thumbs up emoji. So, yeah, we're going to do this for you. So, as you've asked, it's Don't Stop Till You Get Enough by Michael Jackson. Came out in 1979. It peaked at number 3. Now, it was on Epic Records, and it was his first solo number 1 on the Hot 100. But here is the question. What was Michael Jackson's nickname? Here he is to sing. Helen's going to do the dance. Come on, girls, get together then. Don't stop till you get enough.

That leaves us to the last one we can squeeze in this hour. It's for Tom. Tom says, Mel, could you play Teal for me? I'm a big Tom Jones fan, and this record is so good that every time I can sing it like he does. Really, Tom? He says, yeah. He says, you're not him, are you? No, he says, I'm not Tom himself. But, yeah, people have said that I've got the sort of that Welshy sort of voice. The Welshy sort of voice? What does that mean? Well, sound a bit like him. So play it for me, can you, can you, can you? Of course I can. So you want Teal by Tom Jones, come out in 1971, peaked at number 2. It was a big ballad hit for him. And probably the other Tom as well, at karaoke. What record label was the song on? So listen to Tom and Tom.

0: That's Tom Jones and Till. What record label was this song on? The lead question time in this hour. Continuing next. Let's find out what's making news headlines in this year.
1: 2007.
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0: Dateline January 9th, 2007. Apple CEO Steve Jobs announces the iPhone. And at the same time in this year,
1: 2007,
0: Lily Allen was singing Who'd Have Known, but I'm sure she nicked this from Take That Shine. Have a listen, see if you think it's the same.
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4: From Feature Story News in London, I'm Simon Gaitan. A cargo ship has reportedly been struck in the Strait of Hormuz amid contradicting claims on the status of US-Iran talks. US President Trump claimed talks would begin with Iran, but Tehran has denied it is in negotiations with the US. Jagruti Dave reports from Washington.
5: Many analysts looking at the pattern of this war will say it's Groundhog Day. We've seen the threats of serious military escalation, followed by a pause, a demand for a deal, and then the resumption of strikes over something like the Strait of Hormuz. And so there are patterns of similarities, but there are some differences as well. This time Iran's saying it's not in talks with the US, despite Donald Trump's claim that Iran is begging for negotiations. Another difference is that we know from the Saudi Arabian press agency that the Saudi Crown Prince talked to President Trump, and there's clear concerns from the Gulf about regional security if there's an escalation. So it seems that there is more regional pressure at play here, with the threat of Iran hitting Gulf energy infrastructure in retaliation to US strikes. So there's clearly a growing move to try to bring diplomacy back on track, but both sides are very much doubling down on their positions publicly. So there's every chance we could see the same cycle repeated again, but with more serious repercussions regionally and for the global economy.
4: Overnight attacks by Ukrainian drones on Russia's two biggest cities killed 6 people and injured at least 10. Russia claims it has hit critical infrastructure in Ukraine. Daria Bundachuk reports more from Moscow.
6: 5 were killed and 6 more injured in Tuesday's attack by Ukrainian drones on Moscow's outskirts. The region's governor Andrei Vorobyov said a warehouse caught fire. Another consumer goods warehouse was attacked near Russia's second largest city, St. Petersburg, with 1 civilian reportedly killed. At least 320 Ukrainian drones were shot down over Russian regions overnight. Meanwhile, Russia's military command reported it had hit 7 dry cargo ships in the Ukrainian port of Nikolaev and Odessa in the Black Sea overnight.
4: EU interior ministers are meeting on Tuesday to discuss the Ceuta migrant crisis after calls for stronger border security. Ross Cullen reports.
7: EU interior ministers are meeting via video link on Tuesday to address the ongoing ramifications of the surge of some 60,000 people into the Spanish semi-enclave of Ceuta last week. Spain says almost all of the migrants who arrived have returned, though several thousand remain, hoping to secure a route to legal jobs in Spain. The rush on the border of an EU territory has worried many European leaders. Several governments called for Spain to be suspended from the Schengen passport-free travel area, and 22 EU countries signed a letter attacking Madrid's migration policies. The Spanish Foreign Minister, José Manuel Álvarez, stressed that it was Madrid itself that requested this week's talks because it wants to, quote, remind all EU member states that without solidarity, there is no Europe.
4: From Bureaus Worldwide, this is FSN.
8: With FSN Spotlight, I'm Simon Marks, looking today at the situation in Gaza after President Trump proclaimed last week that a deal had been done to secure the total disarmament of Hamas, a key requirement for any efforts to try and rebuild the territory. The President's Board of Peace claimed a roadmap had been finalised that would lead to the group voluntarily giving up its weapons.
9: The headline that Hamas agrees to disarm, it does overstate what's actually been settled.
8: Dr. Sajjan Goel, International Security Director for the London-based Asia Pacific Foundation, says there are lots of caveats that could still undermine the disarmament plan.
9: The parties appear to have accepted a framework under which Hamas and other factions would gradually place weapons and military infrastructure under Palestinian control and then eventually surrender governance and security functions to a technocratic authority. In return, Israel is then meant to end military operations

0: killing of Hamas leaders, it would provide the group with an opportunity to plan its next massacre on Israeli soil. With FSN Spotlight, I'm Simon Marks.
1: To recap the top stories, a cargo ship has reportedly been struck in the Strait of Hormuz amid contradicting claims on the status of US-Iran talks. US President Trump claimed talks would begin with Iran, but Tehran has denied it is in negotiations with the US. At least 6 people have been killed and 10 injured in overnight Ukrainian drone strikes on Russia. And EU ministers are meeting on Tuesday to discuss the Ceuta migrant crisis after calls for stronger border security. That's the latest feature story news. Simon Gaitan reporting.

It took me a while to work out what he was singing there, you know. His perspective, if you wonder what he was spelling out. You thought so, didn't you?

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Here's Metric and Dancing in the Summer Light. So, record of the week for this week. Don't forget, we need you as a jukebox juror. I'll tell you what to do with that at the end.

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1: And once you've done that, we'll totally up and we'll find out if it's one of these or one of these. 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
1: So today's headline is 1965 and it's the American spacewalk. 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
4: Thanks, Mal. On June 1965, Ed White stepped out of the Gemini 4 spacecraft for 23 minutes, becoming the first American to perform a spacewalk. He used a handheld maneuvering unit and was tethered to the capsule. He reportedly radioed back that the view was so good he was thinking of staying out there and skipping the return flight home. Mashing up with the headline, Space Oddity by David Bowie.

0: That's the original David Bowie track. On Philips label, if you wondered. Don't hear that one very often, do you? If at all. But now let's get back to question time.
1: To get in touch right now with Mal, it's studio@malcan.co.uk.

Andrea says, I'm a huge Matt Monro fan, Mal. Could you play this for me? It's one of his not known records. Now, Matt doesn't make any bad records, but this one is unknown and it's got Till in it. It's called Till Then My Love. I don't say I've heard this one before, actually. Sounds interesting then, because as you say, Matt Monro doesn't make a bad song. So, I shall play this for you, Andrea. Thanks for bringing this one to the fore. It peaked at number 36 on Parlophone Records, and it was one of his lesser-known singles. Yeah, we know that. But what year did this one come out? Have a listen.

Larry says, Mel, this one particularly for me because I love Michael Bublé and this is an interesting version of the song. Could you play it for me? I could. What is the song you want? He says, you're nobody till somebody loves you. Okay, I can play that one for you. Is it anyone particular? He said, yeah, could you play it for Frankie, my good girlfriend? She likes this one as well. But we're a bit odds, really, because she likes the original version. Oh, I know the one you mean. You never know. Someone might ask for it. We'll see what happens. Okay, so let's have this then. You're Nobody Till Somebody Loves You by Michael Bublé. Came out in 2007. Peaked at number 97 on Reprise. The question is, what album was the song on? Have a listen to Michael.

0: Joyce, could you play this one for me? I'm a huge... Are you? What huge what? She said, I'm a huge Robbie Williams fan, actually. And if you could play this one, Do Nothing Till You Hear From Me. I love it. I don't want it for anyone particular except me. I love this record, and it would be nice if I could hear it for me. It's a bit one-sided, isn't it? Of course I'll play it for you, Joyce. Enjoy.
1: Do nothing till you hear from me.
0: I'll tell you the clue after.

0: So you should have all 10.
1: Your mama.
0: Thanks very much. You should have all 10 records now, which is only going to be 10 today. We're not having 11 because one was the same. So we can't play that one. But listen.
2: All I'm saying. Get in touch right now with Mel. It's

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1: The judges' scores are in.
2: They are indeed. I can tell you that Denise, Tanya, Cyril, Donnie, Billy, Randy, Sonia, and Dan all got top of the leaderboard. Those getting one or a couple wrong were Joyce, Lily, Andrea, Larry, Lou, Zach, Leroy, Helen, and Maggie. But don't worry if you're missing it along the way, because we'll do a recap of all 11, right? Well, all 10, I should say, right now. Number one, Still I Loved You, Barbra Streisand and Don Johnson. What famous musical is Barbra Streisand best known for starring in? Stay With Me Till Dawn, Jude Zook. What country is Judy Zook from? Number three, Till I Kissed You, the Everly Brothers. What year did this song come out? Still There Was You, the Beatles. Came out in 1963. What musical was it from? Number five, Till You Take My Love, Harvey Mason. All the W's, malwayneradio.com. See me singing along with today's meme. What instrument is Harvey Mason famous for playing? Don't Stop Till You Get Enough, Michael Jackson. What is Michael Jackson's nickname? Number seven, Till by Tom Jones. What record label is that song on? Number eight, Tell Them My Love, or Till Them My Love, Matt Monroe. What year did this song come out? You're Nobody Till Somebody Loves You, Michael Bublé. What album was this song on? Number 10, last but not least, Do Nothing Till You're Here From Me, Robbie Williams. What was the peak position in this chart? Stand by for guessing the track. Final clues coming up next.

0: The final clue is here, so one last go. We'll soon see just what you really know. Pay attention one last time. The answer's near, we're sure you'll shine.
1: What is this snare drum? What is it? I can tell you final clues. The artist is from Jamaica, and the track contributed to the popularity of her music outside the Caribbean. The song was a hit in the UK and is often associated with lovers rock subgenre of reggae. Don't worry if you haven't got it. We'll give you the answer when we get to the lost theme a little bit later in the afternoon.
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0: 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And see how many you get right.
1: 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I have to get the feature year being 2007, and if I do, you'll hear this.

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0: Now, we've got all the stories in the computer with the years, so I'm going to just jiggle them up now, pressing the button that shuffles them. Which means I'll have absolutely no clue what's coming out next, just like you have. And remember, all the stories that people have written into us, which many thanks to those, will tell you in the clue what the record title is. So listen up close.
2: Ladies and gentlemen, I want to tell you a story.
0: This is from Brian and Linda from Manchester. Brian says to Linda, "All I want is money. That's what I want. But I'd rather have you." Linda replies, "You smooth talker, you. What's the song we're talking about? Will I get to that featured year? But more importantly, who's going to pick the record of the day?"
3: What will happen next?
1: Music. Through the decades. The best music. 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Afternoons with Mel Wayne.

0: That's Baron Strong. Money, that's what I want. I can tell you in this round, Denise, Tanya, Cyril, Donna, Billy and Randy all got it correct. Plus, Brian James has just come in late. I'm glad you could join us, Brian. Where have you been? Not to worry. Let's look at the next one. But before we do that, remember, you can play along.
1: So play along and take a shot. Each right guess adds to your pot. It's 30 minutes and we'll help you see. Fun for you and me.
0: This is in from Dave and Sheila from Leeds. Dave says, what are you doing Sunday? Shall we go for a walk? Sheila says, sounds a lovely idea. What time should we get up? Because we're very late on Sundays, aren't we? So get up early. We can have a long walk. Then there's a nice little place where we can go and have a nice little coffee and a little bicky and some chockies and all sorts of lovely things that I might buy for you. Well, she said, this is worth it. What's the song we're talking about? Will I get to that featured year? Being 2007. More importantly, who's going to pick the record of the day?

0: That's Dawn and What Are You Doing Sunday. And I can tell you in this round, Denise, Joyce, Sonia, Lou, Lily, Helen, Maggie and Brian James all got it correct. Remember, get those scores together, will you? I'm totting mine up here.
1: Score them all and have no fear. Choose your song from any year. The hourly tops your time to shine. Get those answers and you'll be fine.
0: This one's in from Pete and Carol in Birmingham. Pete tells her, "You're my uptown girl, even though we live down the road." Carol laughs, "You daft thing. What's the song we're talking about?" Well, I get to that featured year being 2007. More importantly, who's going to pick the record of the day?

That's Billy Joel. Hang up, sound girl. Like I said, in this round, Denise Joyce, Brian James, Billy, Tanya, Lily, Cyril, Donnie, and Maggie all got it correct.

Right, so we've got the next one. Alan and Julie from Liverpool. Alan says, I found you in the middle of nowhere, and I'm keeping you. Julie replies, you're not getting rid of me that easy. We've been together quite a long time now, and we do enjoy each other's company, so it was good job you found me. He says, yeah, I know. What's the song we're talking about? Will I get to that featured year, being 2007? More importantly, who's going to pick the record of the day?

0: That's Dusty Springfield and the middle of nowhere. I can tell you in this round, Denise, Lou, Brian James, Randy, Tanya, Donnie, Hillary and Maggie all got it correct. Don't forget, if you get stuck, you can always ask your friends.
1: Test your friends. Let's hear them cheer. Each title guest, your song gets near. So take the challenge. Come on, let's go. With a tune to make your juices flow.
0: This one's in from Ron and Betty from Newcastle. Ron says, all my dreams come true the day I met you. Betty laughs. You old romantic. What's the song we're talking about? Well, I guess that featured year 2007, but more importantly, who's going to pick the record of the day?

That's Gabrielle and Dreams. Dreams can come. Continuing this round, Denise Joyce, Sonia, Brian James, Randy, Cyril, Donnie, all got it correct.

Right, last but not least, Mark and Lisa from Bristol. Mark says, I told the doctor I didn't need a rehab. I just needed you. Lisa agrees. Best decision ever. What's the song we're talking about? Will I get to that featured year? Being 2007. More importantly, who's going to pick the record of the day? Moment of truth.

0: In London, I'm Simon Gaitan. A cargo ship has reportedly been struck in the Strait of Hormuz amid contradicting claims on the status of US-Iran talks. US President Trump claimed talks would begin with Iran, but Tehran has denied it is in negotiations with the US. Jagruti Dave reports from Washington.
1: Many analysts looking at the pattern of this war will say it's Groundhog Day. We've seen the threats of serious military escalation, followed by a pause, a demand for a deal, and then the resumption of strikes over something like the Strait of Hormuz. And so there are patterns of similarities, but there are some differences as well. This time Iran saying it's not in talks with the US, despite Donald Trump's claim that Iran is begging for negotiations. Another difference is that we know from the Saudi Arabian press agency that the Saudi Crown Prince talked to President Trump, and there's clear concerns from the Gulf about regional security if there's an escalation. So it seems that there is more regional pressure at play here, with the threat of Iran hitting Gulf energy infrastructure in retaliation to US strikes. So there's clearly a growing move to try to bring diplomacy back on track, but both sides are very much doubling down on their positions publicly. So there's every chance we could see the same cycle repeated again, but with more serious repercussions regionally and for the global economy.
0: Overnight attacks by Ukrainian drones on Russia's two biggest cities killed 6 people and injured at least 10. Russia claims it has hit critical infrastructure in Ukraine. Daria Bundachuk reports more from Moscow.
2: 5 were killed and 6 more injured in Tuesday's attack by Ukrainian drones on Moscow's outskirts. The region's governor Andrei Vorobyov said a warehouse caught fire. Another consumer goods warehouse was attacked near Russia's second largest city, St. Petersburg, with 1 civilian reportedly killed. At least 320 Ukrainian drones were shot down over Russian regions overnight. Meanwhile, Russia's military command reported it had hit 7 dry cargo ships in the Ukrainian port of Nikolaev and Odessa in the Black Sea overnight.
0: EU interior ministers are meeting on Tuesday to discuss the Ceuta migrant crisis after calls for stronger border security. Ross Cullen reports.
3: EU interior ministers are meeting via video link on Tuesday to address the ongoing ramifications of the surge of some 60,000 people into the Spanish semi-enclave of Ceuta last week. Spain says almost all of the migrants who arrived have returned, though several thousand remain, hoping to secure a route to legal jobs in Spain. The rush on the border of an EU territory has worried many European leaders. Several governments called for Spain to be suspended from the Schengen passport-free travel area, and 22 EU countries signed a letter attacking Madrid's migration policies. The Spanish Foreign Minister José Manuel Álvarez stressed that it was Madrid itself that requested this week's talks because it wants to, quote, remind all EU member states that without solidarity, there is no Europe.
0: From Bureaus Worldwide, this is FSN.
4: With FSN Spotlight, I'm Simon Marks, looking today at the situation in Gaza after President Trump proclaimed last week that a deal had been done to secure the total disarmament of Hamas, a key requirement for any efforts to try and rebuild the territory. The President's Board of Peace claimed a roadmap had been finalised that would lead to the group voluntarily giving up its weapons.
5: The headline that Hamas agrees to disarm, it does overstate what's actually been settled.
4: Dr. Sajjan Goel, International Security Director for the London-based Asia Pacific Foundation, says there are lots of caveats that could still undermine the disarmament plan.
5: The parties appear to have accepted a framework under which Hamas and other factions would gradually place weapons and military infrastructure under Palestinian control and then eventually surrender governance and security functions to a technocratic authority. In return, Israel is then meant to end military operations and increase and allow aid to flow into Gaza over stages, but they still disagree over who moves first, what constitutes complete disarmament, and whether weapons are stored inside Gaza or removed altogether. So as you mentioned about caveats, there are a lot of them.
4: Hard right members of Prime Minister Netanyahu's government are openly hostile to the arrangement. National Security Minister Itamar Ben-Gvir called it unacceptable and said by restraining Israel's killing of Hamas leaders, it would provide the group with an opportunity to plan its next massacre on Israeli soil. With FSN Spotlight, I'm Simon Marks.
0: To recap the top

Yes, Magnus, my girl. Congratulations to everybody playing. And to our winners today, Denise and Brian James. Well done, you lads. And of course, you at home too.

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3: And today is Ryan Alexander Robertson, a Scottish musician known professionally as B.A. Robertson, composer and songwriter. He had a string of hits in the late 1970s and early 1980s, including Cool in the Caftan, Knocked It Off, and To Be or Not To Be, this one.

That's B.A. Robertson, and To Be or Not To Be. Well, as a co-writer, he's written songs for Cliff Richard, Carrie, Wired for Sound, and 7 of the 12 songs of Richard's Rock and Roll Juvenile album in 1979. Robertson wrote a song theme music for the television series Maggie and the Multicolored Swap Shop, Hello Hello, and wrote a sang backing vocals for Swap Shop spin-off The Brown Sauce. UK Top 20 hit, I Want to Be a Winner, and in 1982, Robertson composed Down at the Superstore, the theme to BBC One's children's television series, Saturday Superstore. It was released as a single by the Assistance of Supergroup, featuring Robertson, Dave Edmonds, Cheryl Baker, Jr. and Susie Quattro. The last one I've got for you is Bang Bang.

That's B.A. Robertson and Bang Bang. Beginning in 1985, Robertson regularly wrote songs with Michael Rutherford and the band Mike and the Mechanics. He contributed to all the albums released by the original Configured of the band from Mike and the Mechanics to Rewired. Among the songs Robertson and Rutherford wrote together is Silent Running and The Living Years. The latter was written by Robertson's father after he died 12 weeks before the birth of his own son and was nominated for a Grammy Award for the Song of the Year. In 1987, Robertson co-wrote several and produced two tracks of the Eddie and the Tide album, Looking for an Adventure. And in 1991, Robertson was billed as the co-producer and executive musician production for Simply Mad About the Mouse, a musical celebration of imagination. And Robertson appeared on the Scottish segment of the BBC's Children in Need telephone on 14th of November 2008, performing a reworked version of We Have a Dream alongside Edwin Collins, the Gospel Truth Choir and Tatum Army, and host of the Scottish Celebrities. On the 16th of January 2010, he performed with a live band in Glasgow for the first time since 1981 as part of the Celtic Connection Festival. Scottish Songbook featuring a number of diverse artist performances, songs written by Scots and Robertson performed, Twisted, written by Anne Ross and Moira Gray, and his own The Living Years, backed by the house band Session A9. The Gospel Truth Choir and the event was filmed by subsequent broadcast for the BBC Scotland. A new version of The Living Years was released as a single in 2020 under his own name. A newly released version of Silent Running by Robertson was also issued on the 22nd of July 2022, with all proceedings from the recording for the Mail Force Ukraine appeal. On New Year's Day 2024, BBC Radio Scotland broadcast Tartan Top of the Pops, celebrating the Scots who had performed over 60 years of programming. An interview with Grant Slott, it was revealed that Robertson's first of 18 appearances was playing keyboards with Steve Harley and Cockney Rebel. We'll put him away now after all that work. Bring out another act next time.

smell. Joining us today for the Kit Kat Tea Break is Vanessa and Janet. Vanessa has

0: So he's on hand to make sure he's up to no good and looks after him. But today we're going to find out what he's up to. But first we have to wake him up.
1: Now it is time for a break, so let's break.
2: Would you like a cup of tea?
3: Yes, Desmond, I would like a cup of tea. Two sugars, please. Desmond, it looks like everything's all right with you today. You've made me a nice cup of tea. You've got a nice biscuit waiting for me. But wait, that biscuit's charred. What's that on the floor? There's lots of scorched marks on the floor. What's that? You dropped the biscuits, so to sterilize them, you scorched them a bit. Honestly, Desmond, what are you like? I'll take a rain check on those biscuits if you don't mind.
2: Would you like a cup of tea?
0: Yes, I would, but don't bring any biscuits, will you?
4: Tea is such a pleasant drink.

0: pleasant drink.
1: Tea.
0: So hot and
1: tea.
0: So comforting, that's why I vote tea.
2: Tea lovers everywhere, why not have one now?
3: I will explain to you. Lovely. Sugar, oh, 2 lumps, please. Oh, divine. Thanks.
4: And now, here are the answers on your favourite station.
5: How's it going with Till in the title? Well, Till I Loved You, Barbara Streisand and Dodd Johnson. What famous musical was Barbara Streisand best known for starring in? It was Funny Girl. Number 2, Stay With Me Till Dawn, Judy Suzuk. What country is Judy from? She's British. Number 3, Till I Kissed You, the Everly Brothers. What year did this song come out? 1959. 4, Till There Was You, the Beatles. What musical was it from? It was the musical The Music Man. Number 5, Till You Take My Love, Harvey Mason. Yes, check out all those W's, mountwayneradio.com. You can see me singing along. What was the instrument Harvey Mason was famous for playing? He's a top session drummer. Number 6, Don't Stop Till You Get Enough, Michael Jackson. What was Michael Jackson's nickname? He was known as the King of Pop. Number 7, Tom Jones, Till. What was the record label the song was on? It was on Decca. Number 8, Tell Them My Love, Matt Monro. Still then, my love, Matt Monro. Picked at number 36 on Parlophone. It was one of his lesser-known singles. What year did this song come out? 1964. Number 9, You're Nobody Till Somebody Loves You, Michael Bublé. What was the album the song was on? It was from the album Call Me Irresponsible. Last but not least, number 10, Do Nothing Till You Hear From Me, Robbie Williams. What was the peak position in the charts that this reached? Number 12. So we've got 3 great records to put your feet up with. Don't put your feet down until the last one's played. If anyone disturbs you, tell them you're having your afternoon delight and you'll deal with it after your break. I won't even disturb you with the 3 great records I got to play for your tea break. We'll just tell you what they are at the end. Have a nice break, everyone. I'll be back soon with you.
4: With Mal Wayne. Just right for tea time.

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Only you, Zoo. Wouldn't it be nice to Beach Boys? You don't have to be so nice. But loving's being full. So tea break is officially over now. You can put your feet back down again.

0: We're going to have a look at Sick Artist, which is William Smokey Robinson Jr. after this.
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0: And today is William Smokey Robinson Jr., born February 19th, 1940, known as Smokey Robinson. He's an American R&B and soul singer, songwriter and record producer. He was a founder and frontman of the pioneering Motown vocal group, The Miracles, for which he is also chief songwriter and producer. He led the group from 1955 origins, when they were called The Five Chimes, until 1972, when he retired from the group to focus on his role as Motown Records vice president. Robinson returned to the music industry as a solo artist the following year. He left Motown in 1999. The first one I got for you is The Tears of a Clown.

Smokey Robinson and Miracles, the Tears of a Clown. Well, Robinson was inducted into the Rock and Roll Hall of Fame in 1987 and awarded the 2016 Library of Congress Gershwin Prize for his lifetime contribution to popular music. He's double our Hollywood Walk of Fame inductee as a solo artist in 1983 and as a member of the Miracles in 2009, in which he was another star. In 2022, he was inducted into the Black Music and Entertainment Walk of Fame, and we're going to put him away shortly, but we're going to play the last one for you, which is Tracks of My Tears.

That's Smokey Robinson and the tracks of my tears. We're going to put Smokey away now. Bring out another act next time.

0: Sweet dreams, dear.
1: 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We're going to find out after this.

0: 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Now, are you sure it wasn't hard or too obscure? Here comes the answer, loud and clear. If you've got it, you can cheer.
1: Thanks to Arthur, Janet, Carol, Mike, Peter, Mary for all getting the correct record, which is Girly Girly by Sophie George. How do we get it in a studio? Like this.

0: you remember it. Clint said he loved this Western so much, but some people thought he was the actual star in it. What are we talking about?
1: From a TV show gone by, it's Lost Theme. But what is it?
0: Let's go to Zoe and find out. Over to you, Zoe.
2: Thanks, Mal. Today's Lost Theme is Cheyenne. It starred Clint Walker as Cheyenne Bodie and Ty Harden as Bronco Lane. The theme tune was written by William Lava. The show followed a wandering cowboy who roamed the Old West, helping people and getting into adventures. This one's for Clint, who fancied himself as a Cheyenne lookalike, as many had mistaken him for Clint Walker. Hit it.
3: 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Starring Clint Walker as Cheyenne. Will Hutchins as Sugarfoot. And Ty Harden as Bronco. Produced by Warner Brothers.

0: for some more. Hit that floor. The great days are back again. It's Wolfman Jack reminding you it's disco time.
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1: Time is waning fast. 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

0: Hey, Mel, it's the end of the show. Time to pack up and go.
1: Just in a way, the day's gone. Let's slide away for another day. Say goodbye, Jack.
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1: Say goodbye, Zoe.
3: Zoe signing off. Is that time again? We've been beaten by the time. We have to get out of here now. Don't forget to keep those requests coming in. Remember, the fun starts at 1, and Mel will always knock on your door till 4. See you tomorrow.
1: Thanks, Zoe.
4: 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Hug you. Squeeze you.
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1: So we'll catch you tomorrow. 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Things will be great. 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
0: Thanks for that, Greg.

0: and gets going then. And that brings us to the end of another fantastic show. Remember, all the respective stations will drive you home safely. 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We're here for you Monday to Friday, and we want to hear from you on our request line that is open on 020 80 80 0828. Call in to say hi or leave a song dedication for tomorrow. Make sure to like our Facebook page, Mal Wayne in the Afternoon, to stay updated on all the fun we're having. Remember, the fun starts at 1 and I'll knock on your door till 4. We truly appreciate you tuning in today and we can't wait for you to do it all over again tomorrow.
1: I'm Simon Gaitan. A cargo ship has reportedly been struck in the Strait of Hormuz amid contradicting claims on the status of US-Iran talks. US President Trump claimed talks would begin with Iran, but Tehran has denied it is in negotiations with the US. Jagruti Dave reports from Washington.
2: Many analysts looking at the pattern of this war will say it's Groundhog Day. We've seen the threats of serious military escalation, followed by a pause, a demand for a deal, and then the resumption of strikes over something like the Strait of Hormuz. And so there are patterns of similarities, but there are some differences as well. This time Iran's saying it's not in talks with the US, despite Donald Trump's claim that Iran is begging for negotiations. Another difference is that we know from the Saudi Arabian press agency that the Saudi Crown Prince talked to President Trump, and there's clear concerns from the Gulf about regional security if there's an escalation. So it seems that there is more regional pressure at play here, with the threat of Iran hitting Gulf energy infrastructure in retaliation to US strikes. So there's clearly a growing move to try to bring diplomacy back on track, but both sides are very much doubling down on their positions publicly. So there's every chance we could see the same cycle repeated again, but with more serious repercussions regionally and for the global economy.
1: Overnight attacks by Ukrainian drones on Russia's two biggest cities killed 6 people and injured at least 10. Russia claims it has hit critical infrastructure in Ukraine. Daria Bundachuk reports more from Moscow.
3: 5 were killed and 6 more injured in Tuesday's attack by Ukrainian drones on Moscow's outskirts. The region's governor Andrei Vorobyov said a warehouse caught fire. Another consumer goods warehouse was attacked near Russia's second largest city, St. Petersburg, with 1 civilian reportedly killed. At least 320 Ukrainian drones were shot down over Russian regions overnight. Meanwhile, Russia's military command reported it had hit 7 dry cargo ships in the Ukrainian port of Nikolaev and Odessa in the Black Sea overnight.
1: EU interior ministers are meeting on Tuesday to discuss the Ceuta migrant crisis after calls for stronger border security. Ross Cullen reports.
4: EU interior ministers are meeting via video link on Tuesday to address the ongoing ramifications of the surge of some 60,000 people into the Spanish semi-enclave of Ceuta last week. Spain says almost all of the migrants who arrived have returned, though several thousand remain, hoping to secure a route to legal jobs in Spain. The rush on the border of an EU territory has worried many European leaders. Several governments called for Spain to be suspended from the Schengen passport-free travel area, and 22 EU countries signed a letter attacking Madrid's migration policies. The Spanish Foreign Minister José Manuel Álvarez stressed that it was Madrid itself that requested this week's talks because it wants to, quote, remind all EU member states that without solidarity, there is no Europe.
1: From Bureaus Worldwide, this is FSN.
5: With FSN Spotlight, I'm Simon Marks, looking today at the situation in Gaza after President Trump proclaimed last week that a deal had been done to secure the total disarmament of Hamas, a key requirement for any efforts to try and rebuild the territory. The President's Board of Peace claimed a roadmap had been finalised that would lead to the group voluntarily giving up its weapons.
6: The headline that Hamas agrees to disarm, it does overstate what's actually been settled.
5: Dr. Sajjan Goel, International Security Director for the London-based Asia-Pacific Foundation, says there are lots of caveats that could still undermine the disarmament plan.
6: The parties appear to have accepted a framework under which Hamas and other factions would gradually place weapons and military infrastructure under Palestinian control and then eventually surrender governance and security functions to a technocratic authority. In return, Israel is then meant to end military operations and increase and allow aid to flow into Gaza over stages, but they still disagree over who moves first, what constitutes complete disarmament, and whether weapons are stored inside Gaza or removed altogether. So as you mentioned about caveats, there are a lot of them.
5: Hard-right members of Prime Minister Netanyahu's government are openly hostile to the arrangement. National Security Minister Itamar Ben-Gvir called it unacceptable and said by restraining Israel's killing of Hamas leaders, it would provide the group with an opportunity to plan its next massacre on Israeli soil. With FSN Spotlight, I'm Simon Marks.
1: To recap the top stories, a cargo ship has reportedly been struck in the Strait of Hormuz amid contradicting claims on the status of US-Iran talks. US President Trump claimed talks would begin with Iran, but Tehran has denied it is in negotiations with the US. At least 6 people have been killed and 10 injured in overnight Ukrainian drone strikes on Russia. And EU ministers are meeting on Tuesday to discuss the Ceuta migrant crisis after calls for stronger border security. That's the latest feature story news. Simon Guy.
7: 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Like this.

0: The oldies, Jesse Belvin. Tonight, my love, played at the end of so many dances over the years. J.P. McCartney's Best of the 60s, 70s, and more. And we're going to kick off another power play with Leslie Gore next on ABC Oldies.
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0: ABC Oldies, J.P. McCartney, The Beatles, of course, and Rain, The Other Side of Paperback Writer. I've got Celebration, a group featuring Mike Love of the Beach Boys and the late Sandy Posey, on the way on ABC Oldies.
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0: ABC Oldies, Frankie Valli, Four Seasons, and Dawn Go Away. 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McCartney playing the best of the 60s, 70s, and more. Coming up, we've got Andy Kim and the Guess Who on ABC Oldies.
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0: From Feature Story News in London, I'm Simon Gaitan. A cargo ship has reportedly been struck in the Strait of Hormuz amid contradicting claims on the status of US-Iran talks. US President Trump claimed talks would begin with Iran, but Tehran has denied it is in negotiations with the US. Jagruti Dave reports from Washington.
1: Many analysts looking at the pattern of this war will say it's Groundhog Day. We've seen the threats of serious military escalation, followed by a pause, a demand for a deal, and then the resumption of strikes over something like the Strait of Hormuz. And so there are patterns of similarities, but there are some differences as well. This time Iran saying it's not in talks with the US, despite Donald Trump's claim that Iran is begging for negotiations. Another difference is that we know from the Saudi Arabian press agency that the Saudi Crown Prince talked to President Trump, and there's clear concerns from the Gulf about regional security if there's an escalation. So it seems that there is more regional pressure at play here, with the threat of Iran hitting Gulf energy infrastructure in retaliation to US strikes. So there's clearly a growing move to try to bring diplomacy back on track, but both sides are very much doubling down on their positions publicly. So there's every chance we could see the same cycle repeated again, but with more serious repercussions regionally and for the global economy.
0: Overnight attacks by Ukrainian drones on Russia's two biggest cities killed six people and injured at least 10. Russia claims it has hit critical infrastructure in Ukraine. Daria Bundachuk reports more from Moscow.
2: Five were killed and six more injured in Tuesday's attack by Ukrainian drones on Moscow's outskirts. The region's governor Andrei Vorobyov said a warehouse caught fire. Another consumer goods warehouse was attacked near Russia's second largest city, St. Petersburg, with one civilian reportedly killed. At least 320 Ukrainian drones were shot down over Russian regions overnight. Meanwhile, Russia's military command reported it had hit seven dry cargo ships in the Ukrainian port of Nikolaev and Odessa in the Black Sea overnight.
0: EU interior ministers met on Tuesday to discuss the Ceuta migrant crisis after calls for stronger border security. Some members had initially reacted angrily to Spain's handling of tens of thousands of migrants crossing the border from Morocco to the Spanish exclave. Ross Cullen reports.
3: Well, interior ministers from around Europe are joining that video link on Tuesday, and the French interior minister, Laurent Nunez, said that we hailed Spain's management of the crisis, that we stand in solidarity with Spain. All of this is a far cry from the general positions. At the end of last week, the 31st of July, 1st of August, countries like Italy were so cross with Spain over the surge of migrants into Ceuta that they suspended the passport-free travel zone. So this call on Tuesday was a chance to clear the air, try to down some of the rhetoric, EU officials agreeing to reinforce returns and expand partnerships with third countries.
4: With FSN Spotlight, I'm Simon Marks, looking today at the situation in Gaza after President Trump proclaimed last week that a deal had been done to secure the total disarmament of Hamas, a key requirement for any efforts to try and rebuild the territory. The President's Board of Peace claimed a roadmap had been finalised that would lead to the group voluntarily giving up its weapons.
5: The headline that Hamas agrees to disarm, it does overstate what's actually been settled.
4: Dr. Sajjan Goel, International Security Director for the London-based Asia-Pacific Foundation, says there are lots of caveats that could still undermine the disarmament plan.
5: The parties appear to have accepted a framework under which Hamas and other factions would gradually place weapons and military infrastructure under Palestinian control and then eventually surrender governance and security functions to a technocratic authority. In return, Israel is then meant to end military operations and increase and allow aid to flow into Gaza over stages, but they still disagree over who moves first, what constitutes complete disarmament, and whether weapons are stored inside Gaza or removed altogether. So as you mentioned about caveats, there are a lot of them.
4: Hard-right members of Prime Minister Netanyahu's government are openly hostile to the arrangement. National Security Minister Itamar Ben-Gvir called it unacceptable and said by restraining Israel's killing of Hamas leaders, it would provide the group with an opportunity to plan its next massacre on Israeli soil. With FSN Spotlight, I'm Simon Marks.
0: To recap the top stories, a cargo ship has reportedly been struck in the Strait of Hormuz amid contradicting claims on the status of US-Iran talks. US President Trump claimed talks would begin with Iran, but Tehran has denied it is in negotiations with the US. At least six people have been killed and 10 injured in overnight Ukrainian drone strikes on Russia. And EU interior ministers met on Tuesday to discuss the Ceuta migrant crisis after calls for stronger border security. That's the latest feature story news. Simon Gaitan reporting.
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0: you know, David Cassidy's brother, to do Run Run, J.P. 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

0: BC Oldies, The Beatles, and I Love Her. J.P. McCartney playing more great oldies. Four Tops, Three Dog Night. Speaking of the Tops, the original Four Tops are all gone now. The late Duke Fekir recently passed away. We've got the Tops next on ABC Oldies.
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0: 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Devil Woman, Cliff Richard, J.P. McCartney on ABC Oldies. 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

0: From Feature Story News in London, I'm Simon Gaitan. A cargo ship has reportedly been struck in the Strait of Hormuz amid contradicting claims on the status of US-Iran talks. US President Trump claimed talks would begin with Iran, but Tehran has denied it is in negotiations with the US. Jagruti Dave reports from Washington.
1: Many analysts looking at the pattern of this war will say it's Groundhog Day. We've seen the threats of serious military escalation, followed by a pause, a demand for a deal, and then the resumption of strikes over something like the Strait of Hormuz. And so there are patterns of similarities, but there are some differences as well. This time Iran saying it's not in talks with the US, despite Donald Trump's claim that Iran is begging for negotiations. Another difference is that we know from the Saudi Arabian press agency that the Saudi Crown Prince talked to President Trump, and there's clear concerns from the Gulf about regional security if there's an escalation. So it seems that there is more regional pressure at play here, with the threat of Iran hitting Gulf energy infrastructure in retaliation to US strikes. So there's clearly a growing move to try to bring diplomacy back on track, but both sides are very much doubling down on their positions publicly. So there's every chance we could see the same cycle repeated again, but with more serious repercussions regionally and for the global economy.
0: Overnight attacks by Ukrainian drones on Russia's two biggest cities killed 6 people and injured at least 10. Russia claims it has hit critical infrastructure in Ukraine. Daria Bundachuk reports more from Moscow.
2: 5 were killed and 6 more injured in Tuesday's attack by Ukrainian drones on Moscow's outskirts. The region's governor Andrei Vorobyov said a warehouse caught fire. Another consumer goods warehouse was attacked near Russia's second largest city, St. Petersburg, with 1 civilian reportedly killed. At least 320 Ukrainian drones were shot down over Russian regions overnight. Meanwhile, Russia's military command reported it had hit 7 dry cargo ships in the Ukrainian port of Nikolaev and Odessa in the Black Sea overnight.
0: EU interior ministers met on Tuesday to discuss the Ceuta migrant crisis after calls for stronger border security. Some members had initially reacted angrily to Spain's handling of tens of thousands of migrants crossing the border from Morocco to the Spanish exclave. Ross Cullen reports.
3: Well, interior ministers from around Europe are joining that video link on Tuesday, and the French interior minister, Laurent Nunez, said that we hailed Spain's management of the crisis, that we stand in solidarity with Spain. All of this is a far cry from the general positions. At the end of last week, the 31st of July, 1st of August, countries like Italy were so cross with Spain over the surge of migrants into Ceuta that they suspended the passport-free travel zone. So this call on Tuesday was a chance to clear the air, try to down some of the rhetoric, EU officials agreeing to reinforce returns and expand partnerships with third countries.
4: With FSN Spotlight, I'm Simon Marks, looking today at the situation in Gaza after President Trump proclaimed last week that a deal had been done to secure the total disarmament of Hamas, a key requirement for any efforts to try and rebuild the territory. The President's Board of Peace claimed a roadmap had been finalised that would lead to the group voluntarily giving up its weapons.
5: The headline that Hamas agrees to disarm, it does overstate what's actually been settled.
4: Dr. Sajjan Goel, International Security Director for the London-based Asia-Pacific Foundation, says there are lots of caveats that could still undermine the disarmament plan.
5: The parties appear to have accepted a framework under which Hamas and other factions would gradually place weapons and military infrastructure under Palestinian control and then eventually surrender governance and security functions to a technocratic authority. In return, Israel is then meant to end military operations and increase and allow aid to flow into Gaza over stages, but they still disagree over who moves first, what constitutes complete disarmament, and whether weapons are stored inside Gaza or removed altogether. So as you mentioned about caveats, there are a lot of them.
4: Hard right members of Prime Minister Netanyahu's government are openly hostile to the arrangement. National Security Minister Itamar Ben-Gvir called it unacceptable and said by restraining Israel's killing of Hamas leaders, it would provide the group with an opportunity to plan its next massacre on Israeli soil. With FSN Spotlight, I'm Simon Marks.
0: To recap the top stories, a cargo ship has reportedly been struck in the Strait of Hormuz amid contradicting claims on the status of US-Iran talks. US President Trump claimed talks would begin with Iran, but Tehran has denied it is in negotiations with the US. At least 6 people have been killed and 10 injured in overnight Ukrainian drone strikes on Russia. And EU interior ministers met on Tuesday to discuss the Ceuta migrant crisis after calls for stronger border security. That's the latest feature story news. Simon White. Playing the greatest oldies of all time.

0: Me sealed is Jesse Belvin. Good night, my love. Played that at the end of so many dances over the years. J.P. McCartney's Best of the 60s, 70s, and more. And we're going to kick off another Power Play with Leslie Gore next on ABC Oldies.
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0: ABC Oldies, J.P. McCartney, The Beatles, of course, and Rain, The Other Side of Paperback Writer. I've got Celebration, a group featuring Mike Love of the Beach Boys and the late Sandy Posey, on the way on ABC Oldies.
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0: ABC Oldies, Frankie Valli, Four Seasons, and Dawn Go Away. 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McCartney playing the best of the 60s, 70s, and more. 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

0: From Feature Story News in London, I'm Simon Gaitan. A cargo ship has reportedly been struck in the Strait of Hormuz amid contradicting claims on the status of US-Iran talks. US President Trump claimed talks would begin with Iran, but Tehran has denied it is in negotiations with the US. Jagruti Dave reports from Washington.
1: Many analysts looking at the pattern of this war will say it's Groundhog Day. We've seen the threats of serious military escalation, followed by a pause, a demand for a deal, and then the resumption of strikes over something like the Strait of Hormuz. And so there are patterns of similarities, but there are some differences as well. This time Iran's saying it's not in talks with the US, despite Donald Trump's claim that Iran is begging for negotiations. Another difference is that we know from the Saudi Arabian press agency that the Saudi Crown Prince talked to President Trump, and there's clear concerns from the Gulf about regional security if there's an escalation. So it seems that there is more regional pressure at play here, with the threat of Iran hitting Gulf energy infrastructure in retaliation to US strikes. So there's clearly a growing move to try to bring diplomacy back on track. But both sides are very much doubling down on their positions publicly. So there's every chance we could see the same cycle repeated again, but with more serious repercussions regionally and for the global economy.
0: Overnight attacks by Ukrainian drones on Russia's two biggest cities killed 6 people and injured at least 10. Russia claims it has hit critical infrastructure in Ukraine. Daria Bundachuk reports more from Moscow.
2: 5 were killed and 6 more injured in Tuesday's attack by Ukrainian drones on Moscow's outskirts. The region's governor Andrei Vorobyov said a warehouse caught fire. Another consumer goods warehouse was attacked near Russia's second largest city, St. Petersburg, with 1 civilian reportedly killed. At least 320 Ukrainian drones were shot down over Russian regions overnight. Meanwhile, Russia's military command reported it had hit 7 dry cargo ships in the Ukrainian port of Nikolaev and Odessa in the Black Sea overnight.
0: EU interior ministers met on Tuesday to discuss the Ceuta migrant crisis after calls for stronger border security. Some members had initially reacted angrily to Spain's handling of tens of thousands of migrants crossing the border from Morocco to the Spanish exclave. Ross Cullen reports.
3: Well, interior ministers from around Europe are joining that video link on Tuesday, and the French interior minister, Laurent Nunez, said that we hailed Spain's management of the crisis, that we stand in solidarity with Spain. All of this is a far cry from the general positions. At the end of last week, the 31st of July, 1st of August, countries like Italy were so cross with Spain over the surge of migrants into Ceuta that they suspended the passport-free travel zone. So this call on Tuesday was a chance to clear the air, try to dial down some of the rhetoric, EU officials agreeing to reinforce returns and expand partnerships with third countries.
4: With FSN Spotlight, I'm Simon Marks, looking today at the situation in Gaza after President Trump proclaimed last week that a deal had been done to secure the total disarmament of Hamas, a key requirement for any efforts to try and rebuild the territory. The President's Board of Peace claimed a roadmap had been finalised that would lead to the group voluntarily giving up its weapons.
5: The headline that Hamas agrees to disarm, it does overstate what's actually been settled.
4: Dr. Sajjan Goel, International Security Director for the London-based Asia-Pacific Foundation, says there are lots of caveats that could still undermine the disarmament plan.
5: The parties appear to have accepted a framework under which Hamas and other factions would gradually place weapons and military infrastructure under Palestinian control and then eventually surrender governance and security functions to a technocratic authority. In return, Israel is then meant to end military operations and increase and allow aid to flow into Gaza over stages, but they still disagree over who moves first, what constitutes complete disarmament, and whether weapons are stored inside Gaza or removed altogether. So as you mentioned about caveats, there are a lot of them.
4: Hard right members of Prime Minister Netanyahu's government are openly hostile to the arrangement. National Security Minister Itamar Ben-Gvir called it unacceptable and said by restraining Israel's killing of Hamas leaders, it would provide the group with an opportunity to plan its next massacre on Israeli soil. With FSN Spotlight, I'm Simon Marks.
0: To recap the top stories, a cargo ship has reportedly been struck in the Strait of Hormuz amid contradicting claims on the status of US-Iran talks. US President Trump claimed talks would begin with Iran, but Tehran has denied it is in negotiations with the US. At least 6 people have been killed and 10 injured in overnight Ukrainian drone strikes on Russia. And EU interior ministers met on Tuesday to discuss the Ceuta migrant crisis after calls for stronger border security. That's the latest feature story news. Simon Gaitan reports.

0: ABC on his nose. He's not blowing his nose. That's the Tijuana taxi beeping. It's Herb Alpert, the Tijuana Brash. I'm J.P. McCartney playing the best of the 60s, 70s, and more on ABC Oldies. Beatles still to come this hour, and the classic countdown. We'll go back to 1972.
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ABC oldies. We asked Marcia Blaine what she wants to be when she grows up. She said Bobby's girl.

0: Yeah, Paul McCartney doing Besame Mucho with Beatles, one of those early things they did. It was on Anthology number 1. J.P. McCartney, the Classic Countdown's on the way. We're going to go back to 1972 on ABC Oldies.
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3: 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McCartney. ABC.
12: Number three.
0: Four last week, three this week. Luther Ingram. If loving you is wrong, I don't want to be right.

0: ABC Oldies Luther Ingram would spend 2 weeks at number three. It's the classic countdown. It's 72. The Watergate break-in will occur. Minimum wage in the U.S., $1.60. And in gas, only 55 cents. A little bit more than that right now.
1: The classic countdown.
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3: 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McCartney.
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0: ABC Oldies, second week on a four, number two for Brandy, would eventually be number one. JP McCartney, it's the classic countdown. Time for the number one song, the top of the pop, the cream of the crop.
1: The classic countdown.
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0: Second week on a four for Gilbert O'Sullivan.

some of y'all never been down south too much. I'm gonna tell you a little bit about this so that you understand what I'm talking about. Down there we have a plant that grows out in the woods and the fields. Looks something like a turnip green. Everybody calls it poke salad. Poke salad. 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

0: ABC, oldies, late Tony Joe White, that's Paul Celerani. It's the same guy that did the McRib commercial, by the way. J.P. McCartney playing the best of the 60s, 70s, and more on ABC Oldies. Marvelettes are coming up next.
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0: From Feature Story News in London, I'm Simon Gaitan. A cargo ship has reportedly been struck in the Strait of Hormuz amid contradicting claims on the status of US-Iran talks. US President Trump claimed talks would begin with Iran, but Tehran has denied it is in negotiations with the US. Jagruti Dave reports from Washington.
1: Many analysts looking at the pattern of this war will say it's Groundhog Day. We've seen the threats of serious military escalation, followed by a pause, a demand for a deal, and then the resumption of strikes over something like the Strait of Hormuz. And so there are patterns of similarities, but there are some differences as well. This time Iran saying it's not in talks with the US, despite Donald Trump's claim that Iran is begging for negotiations. Another difference is that we know from the Saudi Arabian press agency that the Saudi Crown Prince talked to President Trump, and there's clear concerns from the Gulf about regional security if there's an escalation. So it seems that there is more regional pressure at play here, with the threat of Iran hitting Gulf energy infrastructure in retaliation to US strikes. So there's clearly a growing move to try to bring diplomacy back on track, but both sides are very much doubling down on their positions publicly. So there's every chance we could see the same cycle repeated again, but with more serious repercussions regionally and for the global economy.
0: Overnight attacks by Ukrainian drones on Russia's two biggest cities killed 6 people and injured at least 10. Russia claims it has hit critical infrastructure in Ukraine. Daria Bundachuk reports more from Moscow.
2: 5 were killed and 6 more injured in Tuesday's attack by Ukrainian drones on Moscow's outskirts. The region's governor Andrei Vorobyov said a warehouse caught fire. Another consumer goods warehouse was attacked near Russia's second largest city, St. Petersburg, with 1 civilian reportedly killed. At least 320 Ukrainian drones were shot down over Russian regions overnight. Meanwhile, Russia's military command reported it had hit 7 dry cargo ships in the Ukrainian port of Nikolaev and Odessa in the Black Sea overnight.
0: EU interior ministers met on Tuesday to discuss the Ceuta migrant crisis after calls for stronger border security. Some members had initially reacted angrily to Spain's handling of tens of thousands of migrants crossing the border from Morocco to the Spanish exclave. Ross Cullen reports.
3: Well, interior ministers from around Europe are joining that video link on Tuesday, and the French interior minister, Laurent Nunez, said that we hailed Spain's management of the crisis, that we stand in solidarity with Spain. All of this is a far cry from the general positions. At the end of last week, the 31st of July, 1st of August, countries like Italy were so cross with Spain over the surge of migrants into Ceuta that they suspended the passport-free travel zone. So this call on Tuesday was a chance to clear the air, try to down some of the rhetoric, EU officials agreeing to reinforce returns and expand partnerships with third countries.
4: With FSN Spotlight, I'm Simon Marks, looking today at the situation in Gaza after President Trump proclaimed last week that a deal had been done to secure the total disarmament of Hamas, a key requirement for any efforts to try and rebuild the territory. The President's Board of Peace claimed a roadmap had been finalised that would lead to the group voluntarily giving up its weapons.
5: The headline that Hamas agrees to disarm, it does overstate what's actually been settled.
4: Dr. Sajjan Goel, International Security Director for the London-based Asia-Pacific Foundation, says there are lots of caveats that could still undermine the disarmament plan.
5: The parties appear to have accepted a framework under which Hamas and other factions would gradually place weapons and military infrastructure under Palestinian control and then eventually surrender governance and security functions to a technocratic authority. In return, Israel is then meant to end military operations and increase and allow aid to flow into Gaza over stages, but they still disagree over who moves first, what constitutes complete disarmament, and whether weapons are stored inside Gaza or removed altogether. So as you mentioned about caveats, there are a lot of them.
4: Hard right members of Prime Minister Netanyahu's government are openly hostile to the arrangement. National Security Minister Itamar Ben-Gvir called it unacceptable and said by restraining Israel's killing of Hamas leaders, it would provide the group with an opportunity to plan its next massacre on Israeli soil. With FSN Spotlight, I'm Simon Marks.
0: To recap the top stories, a cargo ship has reportedly been struck in the Strait of Hormuz amid contradicting claims on the status of US-Iran talks. US President Trump claimed talks would begin with Iran, but Tehran has denied it is in negotiations with the US. At least 6 people have been killed and 10 injured in overnight Ukrainian drone strikes on Russia. And EU interior ministers met on Tuesday to discuss the Ceuta migrant crisis after calls for stronger border security. That's the latest feature story news. Simon Gaitan reporting. The greatest oldies of

0: Hello.
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4: Mal's five of a kind.

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The show that plays your selection of songs that you've chosen in your common theme. It's absolutely great to have your company. A big thank you to everyone that has sent in sets to be considered for today's show by emailing me, melwyn.williams@hotmail.co.uk. Thank you very much.

let's rock. Everybody, everybody, let's rock. Everybody, everybody, let's rock. Everybody, everybody, let's rock. Everybody, everybody, let's rock. Now clap hands. Everybody.

Well, I'm sure you've guessed the theme for the first set of five songs here on the Five of a Kind show. Yes, that was rocking. Yes, it's all to do with rock and roll. Great to have your company today here on your favourite radio station. And what I should be doing, I should be letting you know after each set, just in case you want to guess. And if you want to confirm it or tick it off, that'd be fabulous.

Well, I'm sure you've guessed that particular set. It all to do with heat. Yeah, some great songs there. And a big, big thank you for the person who sent that set in. Well, what's coming up next? We'll find out in a moment.

Well, I'm sure you guessed that one. That was all about the summer, wasn't it? Absolutely right. Well, we had heat earlier on. Now we got something about summer. Right. Yes, I think most of you got that one, didn't you? Well done. Coming up next, what have we got coming your way now?

0: Story news in London, I'm Simon Gaitan. A cargo ship has reportedly been struck in the Strait of Hormuz amid contradicting claims on the status of US-Iran talks. US President Trump claimed talks would begin with Iran, but Tehran has denied it is in negotiations with the US. Jagruti Dave reports from Washington.
1: Many analysts looking at the pattern of this war will say it's Groundhog Day. We've seen the threats of serious military escalation, followed by a pause, a demand for a deal, and then the resumption of strikes over something like the Strait of Hormuz. And so there are patterns of similarities, but there are some differences as well. This time Iran saying it's not in talks with the US, despite Donald Trump's claim that Iran is begging for negotiations. Another difference is that we know from the Saudi Arabian press agency that the Saudi Crown Prince talked to President Trump, and there's clear concerns from the Gulf about regional security if there's an escalation. So it seems that there is more regional pressure at play here, with the threat of Iran hitting Gulf energy infrastructure in retaliation to US strikes. So there's clearly a growing move to try to bring diplomacy back on track, but both sides are very much doubling down on their positions publicly. So there's every chance we could see the same cycle repeated again, but with more serious repercussions regionally and for the global economy.
0: Overnight attacks by Ukrainian drones on Russia's two biggest cities killed 6 people and injured at least 10. Russia claims it has hit critical infrastructure in Ukraine. Daria Bundachuk reports more from Moscow.
2: 5 were killed and 6 more injured in Tuesday's attack by Ukrainian drones on Moscow's outskirts. The region's governor Andrei Vorobyov said a warehouse caught fire. Another consumer goods warehouse was attacked near Russia's second largest city, St. Petersburg, with 1 civilian reportedly killed. At least 320 Ukrainian drones were shot down over Russian regions overnight. Meanwhile, Russia's military command reported it had hit 7 dry cargo ships in the Ukrainian port of Nikolaev and Odessa in the Black Sea overnight.
0: EU interior ministers met on Tuesday to discuss the Ceuta migrant crisis after calls for stronger border security. Some members had initially reacted angrily to Spain's handling of tens of thousands of migrants crossing the border from Morocco to the Spanish exclave. Ross Cullen reports.
3: Well, interior ministers from around Europe are joining that video link on Tuesday, and the French interior minister, Laurent Nunez, said that we hailed Spain's management of the crisis, that we stand in solidarity with Spain. All of this is a far cry from the general positions. At the end of last week, the 31st of July, 1st of August, countries like Italy were so cross with Spain over the surge of migrants into Ceuta that they suspended the passport-free travel zone. So this call on Tuesday was a chance to clear the air, try to down some of the rhetoric, EU officials agreeing to reinforce returns and expand partnerships with third countries.
4: With FSN Spotlight, I'm Simon Marks, looking today at the situation in Gaza after President Trump proclaimed last week that a deal had been done to secure the total disarmament of Hamas, a key requirement for any efforts to try and rebuild the territory. The President's Board of Peace claimed a roadmap had been finalised that would lead to the group voluntarily giving up its weapons.
5: The headline that Hamas agrees to disarm, it does overstate what's actually been settled.
4: Dr. Sajjan Goel, International Security Director for the London-based Asia-Pacific Foundation, says there are lots of caveats that could still undermine the disarmament plan.
5: The parties appear to have accepted a framework under which Hamas and other factions would gradually place weapons and military infrastructure under Palestinian control and then eventually surrender governance and security functions to a technocratic authority. In return, Israel is then meant to end military operations and increase and allow aid to flow into Gaza over stages, but they still disagree over who moves first, what constitutes complete disarmament, and whether weapons are stored inside Gaza or removed altogether. So as you mentioned about caveats, there are a lot of them.
4: Hard right members of Prime Minister Netanyahu's government are openly hostile to the arrangement. National Security Minister Itamar Ben-Gvir called it unacceptable and said by restraining Israel's killing of Hamas leaders, it would provide the group with an opportunity to plan its next massacre on Israeli soil. With FSN Spotlight, I'm Simon Marks.
0: To recap the top stories, a cargo ship has reportedly been struck in the Strait of Hormuz amid contradicting claims on the status of US-Iran talks. US President Trump claimed talks would begin with Iran, but Tehran has denied it is in negotiations with the US. At least 6 people have been killed and 10 injured in overnight Ukrainian drone strikes on Russia. And EU interior ministers met on Tuesday to discuss the Ceuta migrant crisis after calls for stronger border security. That's the latest feature story news. Simon Gaitan reporting.
6: Playing the greatest oldies of all time.

Another one of those easy sets, I'm sure, for everybody. Yes, it's all to do with rock and roll. And I do love that Matchbox song, don't you? Rockabilly Rebel. Right, moving on to our next set here on the Five of a Kind show. And then I must get a drink. It's like a desert in here.

Doug Henneary completing that set all about sunshine. And that particular song was, of course, Sunshine Lover. Absolutely fabulous. Moving on to our next set. Did you get that one? I would have thought you would have done, actually. It's quite an easy set this week. Moving on.

0: Share Story News in Washington, I'm Nick Harper. According to new data, US President Donald Trump's rebuilt tariff regime is now approaching the levels of the original duties that were struck down by the Supreme Court this year. It comes from analysis by the Council on Foreign Relations. The administration has turned to Section 301 of the Trade Act, which covers unfair trade practices. It's using it as a legal basis to impose duties on dozens of countries. A group of US states is now challenging the new tariffs, accusing the White House of using forced labor allegations as a pretext for what they call an illegal scheme. Ever since, James Goodison has more from Washington.
1: This is the latest court headache for President Trump when it comes to tariffs. It's in the US Court of International Trade. And effectively, these states are accusing him of exceeding the law's authority when he actioned this under Section 301 of the Trade Act. That effectively allows the president to impose tariffs over unfair trade practices. Now, President Trump says he's using this act and because of alleged use of forced labor in various countries. It is worth noting he only did this after prior trade penalties had either expired or been invalidated by other courts.
0: Five US states are holding primary elections this Tuesday. Voters in Kansas, Michigan, Missouri, Virginia, and Washington are all going to the polls. The competitive House and Senate races could help determine who controls Congress next year. Russia dealt with a mass drone attack by Ukraine this Tuesday, targeting oil and logistics infrastructure, hitting multiple sites across several regions. FSN's Guillaume Ptak has more from Kyiv.
2: In the Sumy region, which is in northeastern Ukraine and bordering Russia, two young girls were killed when a guided aerial bomb landed again on a residential neighborhood. That strike also killed a 75-year-old woman. And in the meantime, today we also heard of a glide bomb attack on a residential building in Kramatorsk with 22 casualties.
0: France is enduring its fourth heat wave of the summer, with a heat dome that has driven temperatures past 40 degrees Celsius. France has already recorded its hottest day in history back in June, and authorities in the southwestern Gironde region have banned all sporting and cultural events until the end of the week. Ever since, Ross Cullen reports from Paris.
3: No surprise that France has registered its hottest month since 1900. We have seen these really bad drought conditions across so much of the country, a devastating impact on crops, particularly now coming through the end of the summer towards harvest time, perhaps the worst time of year to have such a bad impact on agricultural output.
0: From Bureaus Worldwide, this is FSN.
4: With FSN Spotlight, I'm Simon Marks, looking today at the situation in Gaza after President Trump proclaimed last week that a deal had been done to secure the total disarmament of Hamas, a key requirement for any efforts to try and rebuild the territory. The President's Board of Peace claimed a roadmap had been finalised that would lead to the group voluntarily giving up its weapons.
5: The headline that Hamas agrees to disarm, it does overstate what's actually been settled.
4: Dr. Sajjan Goel, International Security Director for the London-based Asia-Pacific Foundation, says there are lots of caveats that could still undermine the disarmament plan.
5: The parties appear to have accepted a framework under which Hamas and other factions would gradually place weapons and military infrastructure under Palestinian control and then eventually surrender governance and security functions to a technocratic authority. In return, Israel is then meant to end military operations and increase and allow aid to flow into Gaza over stages, but they still disagree over who moves first, what constitutes complete disarmament, and whether weapons are stored inside Gaza or removed altogether. So as you mentioned about caveats, there are a lot of them.
4: Hard-right members of Prime Minister Netanyahu's government are openly hostile to the arrangement. National Security Minister Itamar Ben-Gvir called it unacceptable and said by restraining Israel's killing of Hamas leaders, it would provide the group with an opportunity to plan its next massacre on Israeli soil. With FSN Spotlight, I'm Simon Marks.
0: And the main news again. New data shows that US President Donald Trump's rebuilt tariff regime is now approaching the level of the original duties that were scrapped by the Supreme Court. Five US states are holding primary elections this Tuesday in Kansas, Michigan, Missouri, Virginia, and Washington. And Ukraine has launched a mass drone attack on Russia targeting oil and logistics infrastructure. That's Feature Story News, Nick Harper reporting.
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3: Lazy B, he's lean, mean, and frankly obscene. Lazy B, he's not actually obscene, but it seemed to rhyme well.

You know what? I've never heard that song in my life. I must have missed something. Simply Red, The Air That I Breathe. Welcome along, by the way. Tuesday night chill out zone with Albie.

The Drifters, like sister and brother. That's something rather nice. Beauty and the Beast. It's the soundtrack of a movie, isn't it? We'll play that next as well. You heard Zoom as well. And Deacon Blue at the top of the hour when we started the show. How was your day? Was it all right? Yeah? You sure? You're not convincing me. Okay. In just a tune or three, we'll do our survey said for this Tuesday night.

The management here at the Chill Out Zone had a very difficult decision to make. They could either employ a top-rated radio personality, or they could take a long and relaxing holiday in the Mediterranean. Let's just say they've got a cracking tan. And you've got LB.

I've just read a rumour that Britney Spears has gone. I don't know what's going on. Apparently, it's just a bit of online drama. She's still around. She's still posting. Have you got a favourite film sidekick? You know, one of the favourite characters from a movie?

Hey, Bieber. Hey, listen, are you missing the football? I certainly am not. World Cup fever is over, but before you know it, the Premier League will be back if you're a football fan. We'll be talking Donkey from Shrek in a bit as well.

0: From Feature Story News in Washington, I'm Nick Harper. According to new data, US President Donald Trump's rebuilt tariff regime is now approaching the levels of the original duties that were struck down by the Supreme Court this year. It comes from analysis by the Council on Foreign Relations. The administration has turned to Section 301 of the Trade Act, which covers unfair trade practices. It's using it as a legal basis to impose duties on dozens of countries. A group of US states is now challenging the new tariffs, accusing the White House of using forced labor allegations as a pretext for what they call an illegal scheme. Ever since, James Goodison has more from Washington.
1: This is the latest court headache for President Trump when it comes to tariffs. It's in the US Court of International Trade. And effectively, these states are accusing him of exceeding the law's authority when he actioned this under Section 301 of the Trade Act. That effectively allows the president to impose tariffs over unfair trade practices. Now, President Trump says he's using this act and because of alleged use of forced labor in various countries. It is worth noting he only did this after prior trade penalties had either expired or been invalidated by other courts.
0: Five US states are holding primary elections this Tuesday. Voters in Kansas, Michigan, Missouri, Virginia, and Washington are all going to the polls. The competitive House and Senate races could help determine who controls Congress next year. Russia dealt with a mass drone attack by Ukraine this Tuesday, targeting oil and logistics infrastructure, hitting multiple sites across several regions. FSN's Guillaume Ptak has more from Kyiv.
2: In the Sumy region, which is in northeastern Ukraine and bordering Russia, two young girls were killed when a guided aerial bomb landed again on a residential neighborhood. That strike also killed a 75-year-old woman. And in the meantime, today we also heard of a glide bomb attack on a residential building in Kramatorsk with 22 casualties.
0: France is enduring its fourth heat wave of the summer, with a heat dome that has driven temperatures past 40 degrees Celsius. France has already recorded its hottest day in history back in June, and authorities in the southwestern Gironde region have banned all sporting and cultural events until the end of the week. Ever since, Ross Cullen reports from Paris.
3: No surprise that France has registered its hottest month since 1900. We have seen these really bad drought conditions across so much of the country, a devastating impact on crops, particularly now coming through the end of the summer towards harvest time, perhaps the worst time of year to have such a bad impact on agricultural output.
0: From Bureaus Worldwide, this is FSN.
4: With FSN Spotlight, I'm Simon Marks, looking today at the situation in Gaza after President Trump proclaimed last week that a deal had been done to secure the total disarmament of Hamas, a key requirement for any efforts to try and rebuild the territory. The president's Board of Peace claimed a roadmap had been finalized that would lead to the group voluntarily giving up its weapons.
5: The headline that Hamas agrees to disarm, it does overstate what's actually been settled.
4: Dr. Sajjan Goel, International Security Director for the London-based Asia-Pacific Foundation, says there are lots of caveats that could still undermine the disarmament plan.
5: The parties appear to have accepted a framework under which Hamas and other factions would gradually place weapons and military infrastructure under Palestinian control and then eventually surrender governance and security functions to a technocratic authority. In return, Israel is then meant to end military operations and increase and allow aid to flow into Gaza over stages, but they still disagree over who moves first, what constitutes complete disarmament, and whether weapons are stored inside Gaza or removed altogether. So as you mentioned about caveats, there are a lot of them.
4: Hard right members of Prime Minister Netanyahu's government are openly hostile to the arrangement. National Security Minister Itamar Ben-Gvir called it unacceptable and said by restraining Israel's killing of Hamas leaders, it would provide the group with an opportunity to plan its next massacre on Israeli soil. With FSN Spotlight, I'm Simon Marks.
0: And the main news again. New data shows that US President Donald Trump's rebuilt tariff regime is now approaching the level of the original duties that were scrapped by the Supreme Court. Five US states are holding primary elections this Tuesday in Kansas, Michigan, Missouri, Virginia, and Washington. And Ukraine has launched a mass drone attack on Russia targeting oil and logistics infrastructure. That's Feature Story News, Nick Harper reporting.
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Shrek. You know Donkey from Shrek? It's our favourite film sidekick. A quarter of movie lovers said the ass, voiced by Eddie Murphy, was the best supporting character. We like Donkey, don't we? How about Minions as well? Despicable Me? Well, they're the next popular screen accomplices, followed by the Lion King favourites Timon and Pumbaa, is it? You can tell I've not even seen that film, can't you? All right, okay. More music. Late Night Chill Out Zone with LB. Plays Dido. Love this.

Enjoying a glass of red wine at the end of a hard day does relieve stress and anxiety. There's a chemical compound in the skin and the seeds of the grapes and berries used for red wine. Blocks an enzyme in the brain linked to stress, depression and anxiety. So really, a glass of red wine is actually good for you. And also there's a chemical in the red wine which could help fight cancer tumours as well.

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That was nice. Everything. Almost time to be checking out of the chill out zone. We haven't got too long left. I'll do the answer to our survey said and say me goodbye shortly.

The answer to our survey said, we do this mostly in our 20s and then less and less as we get older. It sounds rude, doesn't it? We do this mostly in our 20s and then less and less as we get older. The answer, eat pizza. Where was your mind, dear?

Okay, that's it for your Tuesday night chill out zone. Take care. I'll catch you back here at the end of your Wednesday. Have a nice sleep and have a good day tomorrow, whatever you're doing. All right? Just try and behave yourself. Stay out of trouble. Ta-ra!

0: Chief Story News in Washington, I'm Nick Harper. According to new data, US President Donald Trump's rebuilt tariff regime is now approaching the levels of the original duties that were struck down by the Supreme Court this year. It comes from analysis by the Council on Foreign Relations. The administration has turned to Section 301 of the Trade Act, which covers unfair trade practices. It's using it as a legal basis to impose duties on dozens of countries. A group of US states is now challenging the new tariffs, accusing the White House of using forced labor allegations as a pretext for what they call an illegal scheme. Ever since, James Goodison has more from Washington.
1: This is the latest court headache for President Trump when it comes to tariffs. It's in the US Court of International Trade. And effectively, these states are accusing him of exceeding the law's authority when he actioned this under Section 301 of the Trade Act. That effectively allows the president to impose tariffs over unfair trade practices. Now, President Trump says he's using this act and because of alleged use of forced labor in various countries. It is worth noting he only did this after prior trade penalties had either expired or been invalidated by other courts.
0: Five US states are holding primary elections this Tuesday. Voters in Kansas, Michigan, Missouri, Virginia, and Washington are all going to the polls. The competitive House and Senate races could help determine who controls Congress next year. Russia dealt with a mass drone attack by Ukraine this Tuesday, targeting oil and logistics infrastructure, hitting multiple sites across several regions. FSN's Guillaume Ptak has more from Kyiv.
2: In the Sumy region, which is in northeastern Ukraine and bordering Russia, two young girls were killed when a guided aerial bomb landed again on a residential neighborhood. That strike also killed a 75-year-old woman. And in the meantime, today we also heard of a glide bomb attack on a residential building in Kramatorsk with 22 casualties.
0: France is enduring its fourth heat wave of the summer, with a heat dome that has driven temperatures past 40 degrees Celsius. France has already recorded its hottest day in history back in June, and authorities in the southwestern Gironde region have banned all sporting and cultural events until the end of the week. Ever since, Ross Cullen reports from Paris.
3: No surprise that France has registered its hottest month since 1900. We have seen these really bad drought conditions across so much of the country, a devastating impact on crops, particularly now coming through the end of the summer towards harvest time, perhaps the worst time of year to have such a bad impact on agricultural output.
0: From Bureaus Worldwide, this is FSN.
4: With FSN Spotlight, I'm Simon Marks, looking today at the situation in Gaza after President Trump proclaimed last week that a deal had been done to secure the total disarmament of Hamas, a key requirement for any efforts to try and rebuild the territory. The President's Board of Peace claimed a roadmap had been finalised that would lead to the group voluntarily giving up its weapons.
5: The headline that Hamas agrees to disarm, it does overstate what's actually been settled.
4: Dr. Sajjan Goel, International Security Director for the London-based Asia-Pacific Foundation, says there are lots of caveats that could still undermine the disarmament plan.
5: The parties appear to have accepted a framework under which Hamas and other factions would gradually place weapons and military infrastructure under Palestinian control and then eventually surrender governance and security functions to a technocratic authority. In return, Israel is then meant to end military operations and increase and allow aid to flow into Gaza over stages, but they still disagree over who moves first, what constitutes complete disarmament, and whether weapons are stored inside Gaza or removed altogether. So as you mentioned about caveats, there are a lot of them.
4: Hard right members of Prime Minister Netanyahu's government are openly hostile to the arrangement. National Security Minister Itamar Ben-Gvir called it unacceptable and said by restraining Israel's killing of Hamas leaders, it would provide the group with an opportunity to plan its next massive on Israeli soil. With FSN Spotlight, I'm Simon Marks.
0: And the main news again. New data shows that US President Donald Trump's rebuilt tariff regime is now approaching the level of the original duties that were scrapped by the Supreme Court. Five US states are holding primary elections this Tuesday in Kansas, Michigan, Missouri, Virginia, and Washington. And Ukraine has launched a mass drone attack on Russia targeting oil and logistics infrastructure. That's Feature Story News, Nick Harper reporting.

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2: 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Oh, hey!
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3: back.
2: Second.
3: There's no place for you here in the future. 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
4: Hi, my name is Steve Chelmsford. Please stay tuned for the Mop Tops and the King, an hour of Beatles and Elvis music with some fun surprises in between. Coming up next.
5: The Beatles are great! Tommy Edmund says so! Hey, the Beatles are great! Hey, the Beatles are great! They're great!
6: I love them! I don't care what anybody thinks! I love the Beatles for them, and I'll always love them. Even when I'm 105 and an old grandmother, I love them. And Paul McCartney, if you are listening, Adrian from Brooklyn loves you with all her heart.
7: 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That's what happens to me. I can't help it. I mean, I have to move around. I can't stand still. I've tried it, and I can't do it.
8: Now, wait a minute. I wanted to say to Elvis Presley and the country that this is a real, decent, fine boy.

0: This is the king. You're listening to me and Steve. Some guys that say, yeah, yeah, yeah, on the MTK Radio Network.
1: Well, I got a woman way across town.

0: Elvis from 1956, covering Ray Charles with I Got a Woman. You can find Elvis's version on his debut album, simply titled Elvis Presley. The first rock and roll album, by the way, to sell over 1 million copies and to hit number one on the charts. Before that, we started the show off with the Beatles from 1964 with I Feel Fine. That song began with a little feedback from the Beatles amplifiers. Another first for the Beatles, I believe.
1: Thank you very much.
0: My name is Steve Chelmsford. I'd like to welcome you to another episode of The Mop Tops and the King, an hour of Beatles and Elvis music with some fun surprises in between. Today's episode is number 765, and I hope you enjoy today's show. Let's head back to the year 1966 and the Beatles' Revolver album. Here's a song written by Paul McCartney. I once heard Paul say that this was his favorite Beatles song that he had written. Here, There, and Everywhere.

0: Another track from Elvis from 1956, this time covering Lloyd Price with Lottie Miss Clottie. Elvis released the song as a single in September of 1956. It was the B-side to his version of Shake, Rattle, and Roll. Elvis did a lot of covers in those days.
1: Thank you very much.
0: Elvis would perform Lottie Miss Clottie during his 1968 comeback TV special. My name is Steve Chelmsford. You're listening to The Mop Tops and The King from Chelmsford, USA.
2: What are you doing this for?
3: We're doing this for peace and basically to show that the world is, you know, going astray in its thinking.
2: What are you doing?
3: We are getting wet in a shower because basically we talked it over, Chastity and myself, and we came to the conclusion that civilization was nothing more than an effective sewage system. And so by the use of plumbing, we hope to demonstrate this to the world.
0: There is another reason why we do the show. Many of you know that we are trying to spread a little joy and happiness to the entire world, one listener at a time, through the music of Elvis and the Beatles.
1: Thank you. They're beautiful.
0: It's time now for some 3 degrees separation of Elvis and the Beatles. Today's subject, Buddy Holly. The Beatles were huge fans of Buddy Holly. I think it might be fair to say that they idolized him. And did you know that Elvis once lent his acoustic guitar to Buddy Holly? It happened on February 13th, 1955, in Lubbock, Texas. Buddy Holly was only 18 years old at the time, and along with his bandmate, Bob Montgomery, they were opening a show for Elvis. But Buddy did not have a good enough guitar with him. Elvis lent him his Martin acoustic. Buddy was a fan of Elvis, and seeing Elvis perform that night left an impression on Buddy Holly, in which he started to change his musical style from country to rock and roll. Here's Buddy Holly from 1958 with Rave On.
4: Oh,

0: Hi, I'm John.
1: Hi, I'm Paul.
2: Hi, I'm George.
3: And I'm Ringo. And we're the Cavan Beatles, directly from Liverpool.
1: Oh. You're listening to the Mop Tops and the King with Steve Chelmsford.
3: Yay!
1: What was that? Woo. Nice one, Stevie.

0: Hi there, this is Judy from Cape Town in South Africa. You're listening to The Mop Tops and the King with Steve Chelmsford.
1: Now, just wait a minute, please. Now, I know that Elvis is going to be here and you'll want his autographs and everything, and he's a very nice guy and very glad, but I don't want any of this rough stuff. You understand?
2: Hey, man, do you really know Elvis Presley?
1: Are you kidding? Do I know Elvis Presley? I remember when he was a kid and he used to sing on a farm.
2: Was he good then?
1: Are you kidding? He used to make the pig squeal. I know this.

0: Elvis, recorded on April 4th, 1960, at the RCA Studio B in Nashville. He was covering Lal Fulson with Reconsider Baby. You can hear Elvis emphatically strumming his acoustic guitar. That was one of the last recording sessions that Elvis would actually play guitar in the studio. Before that, we heard from the Beatles from 1966 and their Revolver album with For No One, a song written by Paul McCartney. We started the set off with Buddy Holly with Rave On from 1958. My name is Steve Chelmsford. 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If you would like more information about the show, you could always check out our website, themoptopsandtheking.com. We also have an email address. You can reach us at stevechelmsford@yahoo.com, and we'd love to hear from you. It's time now to venture across the Atlantic Ocean to visit with our very dear friend in the north of England, Mr. Derek Shelmerdine, with this week's Beatles Unraveled.
1: Welcome to another Beatles Unraveled. I'm Derek Shelmerdine, author of the book Rock and Roll Unraveled. Greetings from Harrogate in the north of England. From Decca to Parlophone. The Beatles failed their Decca audition on the 1st of January 1962. Brian Epstein was given a taped copy of the songs recorded. EMI's publishing subsidiary, Ardmore and Beechwood, were interested in the Beatles' compositions, and this led to Brian being introduced to Parlophone head of A&R, George Martin. Brian met George Martin on the 9th of May, and on the strength of those Decca tapes, offered a record deal, dependent on an audition at their recording session. The Beatles recorded Love Me Do on the 6th of June. George Martin was happy with the Beatles and finalised the contract for a record deal, although he was deeply unimpressed with Pete Best. Two more recording sessions and a change of drummer later, and on the 5th of October 1962, the Beatles released their first UK single, Love Me Do. Lots more stories on my website, rockandrollunravel.com. Back to you, Steve, and your fabulous Mop Tops and the King Show.

0: The Beatles with P.S. I Love You. It was the B-side to their very first single, Love Me Do, released on October 5th, 1962 in the UK. P.S. I Love You would be released in the USA in 1964 on Tolly Records and peaked at number 10 on Billboard's Hot 100.
1: Thank you very much. Thank you.
0: My name is Steve Chelmsford. You're listening to The Mop Tops and The King from Chelmsford, USA.
2: I got blisters on my fingers!
0: It's now time for what we like to call The Monkees Moment, our tribute to the prefab for The Monkees. And they do relate to the Beatles. Back in 1966, NBC created a TV show called The Monkees. The show is loosely based on the Beatles movie A Hard Day's Night. NBC was attempting to create an American version of the Beatles. And here are The Monkees from 1967 with a stupendous track written by Mike Nesmith. Mickey sings the lead, Mary, Mary.

Thank you very much. Ladies and gentlemen, we'd like to do the song that was my very biggest record last year. I mean, it was no bigger than the rest of them, but it sold a few more, and we'd like to tell you that to all the people watching and all you people that are here tonight that that we really are thankful for all the success that you made us have and everything. This is my biggest record, and it goes something like this.

Hello, this is Paul from Liverpool, and you're listening to a man who loves me just as much as Adrian from Brooklyn, Steve Chelmsford, on the Mop Tops and the King.

0: Former Beatle Paul McCartney, along with his band Wings, from 1977 with Mull of Kintyre. It was Wings' best-selling single in the UK. It was the Christmas number one for the year 1977, written by Paul and Denny Lane, longtime Wings member. Before that, we heard from Elvis live on stage in Las Vegas in 1970 with Walk a Mile in My Shoes, his cover of the Joe South song.
1: Hi, this is Patricia from Cape Cod, and you're listening to my little brother, Steve Chelmsford, on the Mop Tops and the King.

The Beatles from their 1968 White Album with a song written by John Lennon, Glass Onion. It makes reference to other Beatles songs, and it also provides us with a clue. The walrus was Paul. I'm not sure what we're supposed to make of that, but I have no idea. Before that, we heard from Elvis from 1960 with another track from his Elvis Is Back album with The Girl Next Door, When a Walkin'. My name is Steve Chelmsford. You're listening to The Mop Tops and The King from Chelmsford, USA.

I think it's fantastic. You see, country music was always a part of the influence on my type of music anyway. It's a combination of country music and gospel and rhythm and blues all combined is what it really was. As a child, I was influenced by all of that.

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And I'd be waiting there too. And they'd all scream when he came on the screen. So we thought, that's a good job.

0: the stars and the sun. Former Beatle John Lennon with Instant Karma. It was released in February of 1970. George Harrison plays on the track. It was the first solo Beatle single to sell over 1 million copies. It hit number 3 on Billboard's Hot 100. The song was written, recorded, and released in the span of about 10 days. It was produced by Phil Spector. Before that, we heard some country from Elvis with Lovin' Arms. It was recorded in December of 1973 at the Stax Studio in Memphis. You can find it on Elvis's Good Times album, released in 1974. My name is Steve Chelmsford. You're listening to The Mop Tops and The King. Once again, I'd like to thank you very much for joining me today. And it is once again my pleasure to welcome back to the MTK studio our good friend Mark with a K.
1: Thank you, Steve. Good to be here.
0: Mark, how have you been? It's been about 6 weeks since we saw you last.
1: Things are well, thanks. How about with you?
0: Oh, very good, thanks.
1: Excellent.
0: Now, I want to go back down memory lane. Would you like to take a trip down memory lane with me?
1: Absolutely.
0: Now, did you always want to be in radio when you were growing up?
1: Probably since the late 70s, early 80s. Once I really got into listening to radio, yes. My dream was to be an oldies radio DJ.
0: And you've told me off air that someone actually talked you out of becoming a DJ. Is that right?
1: A few people in the field said it's a fun hobby. Don't make it a career. It's a hard way to make a living. Tough field to break into. Tough way to make a living. Mm. So I don't regret not doing it as a career, but I did fulfill the dream.
0: Yeah.
1: I did go to UMass Amherst. I spent 8 years there, and I was on their college radio station, WMUA.
0: Okay, so Mark, did you play a lot of Elvis and Beatles when you were at WMUA?
1: I did. Lots of Elvis, a little less on the Beatles, but yes.
0: Any favorite track you'd like to share with us right now?
1: Sure. How about we go back to 1959, flip over the Big Hunk of Love 45, and listen to My Wish Came True. I love the background vocals on this. Millie Kirkham and crew. Here it is on the Mop Tops and the King.
2: My wish came true.

0: Cheer Story News in Washington, I'm Nick Harper. According to new data, US President Donald Trump's rebuilt tariff regime is now approaching the levels of the original duties that were struck down by the Supreme Court this year. It comes from analysis by the Council on Foreign Relations. The administration has turned to Section 301 of the Trade Act, which covers unfair trade practices. It's using it as a legal basis to impose duties on dozens of countries. A group of US states is now challenging the new tariffs, accusing the White House of using forced labor allegations as a pretext for what they call an illegal scheme. Ever since James Goodison has more from Washington.
1: This is the